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Yes, 8:10. Oh, sorry, 8:10. My day's getting away on me, isn't it? Yes, 8:10. This is 2SEA. I'm Graham Wikes. You are listening to Friday On My Mind. And that tune you heard there, which you don't actually hear too many instrumentals on radio anymore, but back in the 70s, it was actually quite common to have a instrumental that would go all the way to the top of the singles charts. Anyway, that one was one of my favourites, actually. Love's Theme is a famous 1973 instrumental written by Barry White and performed by his The Love Unlimited Orchestra. It was released back in 1973 as a single, featured on his 1974 album Rhapsody in White, and it went all the way to number one on the US Billboard Hot 100 in early 1974. And it is one of the rare purely orchestral instrumental songs to top the pop charts. They're so rare. But terrific tune. And of course, it was right in the middle of the disco era, so the vibe was right for the times. Look, here's a quick one for you that I think's interesting. AMA calls for urgent action on AI deepfakes spreading health misinformation. I was just talking to our studio manager, Mark, about such things, and we believe in medical science, not some of the other weirdo stuff that's out there. I mean, people are all entitled to their opinion, absolutely, but I'd prefer if they just keep it to themselves, because they can cause unnecessary harm to others who might be influenced. As I said, everybody's got a right to have their own thoughts, but yes, there are dangers. Now, the AMA, the Australian Medical Association, is calling on the federal government to urgently strengthen protections against AI-generated deepfakes. Now, ahead of Scams Awareness Week, the AMA has written to Prime Minister Anthony Albanese warning that increasingly sophisticated faked videos and audio are being used to impersonate trusted health professionals and spread potentially dangerous misinformation. Now, AMA President Dr. Danielle McMullen says deepfake campaigns can undermine evidence-based medical care, misrepresent prescription medicines, and encourage people to abandon proven treatments for untested alternatives. Now, the AMA says doctors and other clinicians should not be left responsible for tracking down and reporting fake content using their identities. It is also calling for a digital duty of care requiring AI providers and online platforms to take reasonable steps to prevent foreseeable harm. Now, the AMA also wants stronger transparency rules, safeguards against deceptive synthetic content, and faster systems for removing harmful deepfakes. 100%, I agree. So much information in the world already. They did not need AI deepfakes to join the noise and create disharmony and discord, and also create a lot of potential dangerous situations for people by giving out information that has absolutely no basis in fact, except just how some people feel. Righto, back to the music. That being said, here's a song off an album that was one of the greatest albums written in the 80s, of which the fact is, now you go, what? Never heard of it. And you're right, you probably haven't. And it's a 1984 acclaimed second album from the English band Prefab Sprout. It was called Steve McQueen. It's fantastic. I love it. And anyway, it was released back in October of 1984. The song that they released as the single off the album was called When Love Breaks Down. Now, in its initial release back in October 84, it failed to chart initially, but it was re-released again the next year in 1985, and it peaked at number 25 in the UK single charts and became their first US chart entry. It's a fantastic song. It's a great album. It was all written by their frontman, Paddy McAloon, and this should be up there with the best. But you don't find it on lists anywhere anymore, unfortunately. But this is Prefab Sprout with When Love Breaks Down.

Ah, yes, that was the question. Where's the weekend? And, of course, it's almost here. And we're heading into spring and the weather's fantastic. And it looks like when we do hit the 1st of September, it's going to be like 23 degrees. So I hope that's forecast is right, because it's been a wonderful winter, like for us down here in the coast anyway. I don't know about the snow or anywhere else. But, yeah, unbelievable. Been long balmy days, reasonable temperatures, no wind. Oh, it can be a bit fresh at times, but I've loved it. Yeah, I kept thinking I should go away for a while, and I think, why? Not going to be any nicer than here. Anyway, that was Deaf School. I did digress, didn't I? That was Deaf School, an influential English art, rock and pop cabaret band formed in Liverpool back in 1974. Now, they formed at the Liverpool College of Art by students and staff. The large theatrical lineup took the name Deaf School because they originally rehearsed in a former Liverpool school for the deaf. Now, their rise to fame, they actually won a Melody Maker, which is a very influential music magazine or newspaper over in England, Talent Quest back in 1976, and that led to a record deal with Warner Brothers. They have released three key albums in the 1970s, Second Honeymoon in 1976, that's where that song came from. I was actually in UK in 1976, and I guess that's why I'm a Deaf School fan, because they played a few of those songs on the radio, and I got the album while I was there, and I thought it was great, you know, just love that. Yeah, it's like a stage musical, the way they do it, but they do it in a mix of 1930s and 40s cabaret music hall aesthetics and glam rock and a bit of early new wave in it. So yeah, it was super entertaining. Righto, so there you go. That's Deaf School, a band you've probably never heard of, but now you do. And if you want to go search for them, they are available to listen to on YouTube or Spotify, I'm sure. Right, moving right along. Oh, actually, before I go, community voting opens for Eden Health and Welfare Initiative, speaking of health, as I was earlier. In Eden, yes, local people in Eden have been invited to have their say on six ideas aimed at improving health, well-being and social connection. Now, the initiative has been shortlisted for funding through the Eden Collaborative Care Small Grants Program, which offers between $500 and $5,000 for grassroots projects supporting healthy living, stronger community connections and greater awareness of local health and support services. Now, a total of $20,000 is available for projects based in Eden. Now, following a four-week application period, six local initiatives have been shortlisted by the Eden Collaborative Care Project Group. The ideas cover important community priorities including water safety for children, social connection for teenagers, high school student wellbeing and healthy ageing. Oh, I've got to get involved with that one. Yeah, I'm right there. Now the final decision goes to the community, with people across Eden being invited to vote for the initiatives they would most like to see funded. Now, voting is open online from yesterday, I think. Yeah, yesterday, the 27th of August. It'll go right through till September 10th. To have your say, visit collaborativecare.au. Yeah, actually, it's weirdly written. /Eden. So yeah, so collaborativecare.au/Eden. There you go. Or just Google Collaborative Care Eden and it'll come up as well. Okay, back to the music. Back to some homegrown favourite of mine. Yeah, The World Seems Difficult. Yeah, that was a 1989 single by the iconic Aussie new wave and pop rock band Mental as Anything, released as the lead single from their album Cyclone Raymond back in August of 1989. Yes, the album peaked at number 19 on the... Oh, sorry, the single peaked at number 19 on the Australian ARIA charts and spent 9 weeks in the top 50.

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3: When all is said and done, 2012 will surely be remembered as the year of the return of Van Halen with their first studio album in more than a dozen years. Their first with David Lee Roth since 1984. Well, even before the split, there were many times when the band looked as though it was going to collapse. Like back in 82, when tensions between Dave and Ed were reaching a breaking point. Never the best of friends, the duo just couldn't seem to get along. Things had gotten so bad between them that Eddie was thinking of bolting from his own band. Crazy thought, what's Van Halen without Eddie? Crazier still, as legend has it, Eddie went so far as to ask Gene Simmons if he could join Kiss as their lead guitarist after Ace quit the group. It was Gene who had discovered Van Halen in the first place, so there was already a relationship. But rather than be a part of breaking up Van Halen, Gene, along with Eddie's brother Alex, persuaded Eddie to stay the course.

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That was the 2008 indie electronic synth pop song We Are The People, from Empire of the Sun, fabulous Aussie duo. Released as a second single from their debut studio album called Walking On A Dream. It was released back in Australia back in September 2008 and later became a major international and European hit, eventually joining Spotify's Billions Club. Billions, yeah. Forget the millions. It's all about the billions now. And the, of course, the Empire of the Sun boys consists of Luke Steele from the Sleepy Jacksons and Nick Livermore, who was from the band Panow. Great band, great duo. Make some great music. What's the time? 10:38. Here's a quick one for you. Yes, Bigger Valley Shire Council has been working to create an improved public space in Beach Street in Merimbula, and if you drive down there now, you'll be able to see like where the works are sort of getting set up to begin. And this all has begun. All the works have begun back in Monday, the 24th of August, last Monday. The project forms part of the broader Merimbula CBD upgrade and will transform and is transforming part of the existing Beach Street car park into a new public space. Now, the first stage of this changing of the Beach Street setup begins on September 7th, and that's when you'll be seeing part of the car park converted into a grassed area. Works are expected to take around a week, weather permitting, with the site then fenced off for a further 3 weeks to allow the new turf to establish. Now, council is continuing to develop plans for further landscaping and a new playground, with the landscape plan expected to be finalised and shared with the community sometime in September. And of course, if you're driving around Merimbula at the moment, you will notice the addition of some roundabouts. So they've caused a little bit of confusion, particularly on the Sapphire Coast Drive one there near the Club Sapphire. That caught a couple of people. They're driving on the wrong side of the roundabout because they get a bit of a shock when they see it. But of course, like everything, it'll settle down. Everybody will get used to it and then it'll be like fine. But all the feedback I'm hearing so far, people have been particularly happy, yeah, and I like the one also at the top of Market Street there in front of Top Fun. Yeah, it's really, in my view, really increasing the flow of traffic, and also I genuinely think it's a lot safer too to be have the roundabouts there, because it makes everybody slow down when they get towards the roundabout rather than racing through across, say, in front of Top Fun and you're trying to turn right to get on and watching the traffic come for the right. Cars coming from the left, yeah. So I'm a big fan. And I think, no offence to the Merimbula Chamber of Commerce, I do think there was a bit of an overreaction when these plans first came out, and I don't think they're going to be anywhere near as bad as the picture that was being painted, and I also don't think it's going to have that big an impact, myself personally, on the CBD. If anything, I can see lots of positives. But anyway, that's always been my view, and of course that's the Chamber of Commerce and their supporters have a different point of view. They're entitled to that, absolutely, and I guess time will tell. That's exactly right, so I'm prepared to give it a go, and we'll see what happens when it's all up and running and everybody's in the rhythm. Rightio, 10:40 at 2SEAFM. Here's a bit of a change of pace for me, actually. I'm going to play a song from the Sunny Cowgirls. Yes, they're a popular Australian music duo made up of sisters Sophie and Celeste Cladburn. Yeah, they grew up in Hamilton there in Victoria on a farm called Sunning Hill. And before they went to Perth in WA during their primary school, they actually took the name Sunny Cowgirls because of the family farm. It belonged to their father's family for a long time, which I said inspired the name Sunny. Anyway, this is a song from their 2016 album called Here We Go. This is Take Me Back.

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3: 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And here's another local song from 2SEAFM, supporting the best artists from across the Sapphire Coast.

Yeah, what wonderful local talent we had. And that she is one of the best. That was Melanie Horsnell from Cantaloo with a song called Happy Waiting. It came off a real favourite album of mine called Quatre Chemins that she released back in 2016, an album that she recorded in Paris, in France, of course. And it's a terrific album from start to finish. And I still put it on occasionally at home and just let it play in the background. She's just got a lovely voice, great songs, and, you know, like a real great outlook on things. Just want to bring a quick something to your attention too. Beyond the Screen is a day of fun games in Bega Valley for Bega Valley youngsters. They've got a event happening at Lumen Christi called, as I said, Beyond the Screen, which will be held on Sunday the 27th of this year. Well, yes, what's 4 weeks away? So that's on from 10 till 4 p.m. at Lumen Christi College. And it's a free youth-led community event to celebrate gaming, culture, cosplay and self-expression and interactive. It's just a way of trying to get kids away from the screen and open up opportunities for them to connect with other interests. So, yeah, that should be a fabulous day. And, of course, 2SEA will be there broadcasting live from 10 till 4 on September the 27th. Righto, okay, well that's about all the information I got for you today. Here's a song from one of my favourite US bands out of San Francisco. They're called The Brothers Comatose. This is for all you people who don't like IPA beer. I'm one of them. This is the IPA song. And they also do this with a group called the, what do they call themselves? I can't find it now. It doesn't matter. Yeah, anyway, yeah, I think they're just called the Board of Beards.

0: And you're back on KAFM, and we're delighted to have joining us in the studio, Johan and Facey from the Beards. Fellas, how are ya?
1: Yeah.
2: Hey.
0: Yeah, so look, boys, a lot of excitement surrounding your upcoming release, your self-titled debut album. Must be really exciting for you.
1: Yeah. It's all right.
0: Is there something wrong, boys?
3: Yeah, look, we were told that when we came in to the studio today, we were going to be interviewed by someone with a beard. And you clearly don't have one. And it's very disappointing. I doubt you've ever had a beard in your life, to be honest.
0: Well, come 5 o'clock, I reckon I might be on my way, boys. Now, seriously, I was giving the new album a bit of a spin earlier, and I've got to say, I noticed a bit of a theme going on. There are a lot of songs about beards, aren't there?
3: Yes. Look, we would really prefer it if you didn't listen to it. You know, it's designed to be listened to by people with beards or people that are seriously thinking about growing a beard, and you're clearly neither of them.
0: Boys, I gotta ask, where do your musical influences come from?
3: Well, you know, ZZ Top, the Bee Gees, or at least the bearded Bee Gee, Cat Stevens.
2: Yeah, I think you'll find his name is Yusuf Islam now.
3: Cram from Spiderbait, obviously. Peaches.
2: Ooh, yeah.
3: The Beatles, circa 1968, 1970. Gandalf the Grey.
2: Yeah, and the White.
3: And Gandalf the White. Rolf Harris.
0: Sensational.
3: I mean, I'm not really that interested in music. You know, just beards, really.
0: Well, speaking of music, we've got some coming up right here on KAFM. This is another one from the Beards. It's called A Wizard Needs a Beard. Boys, great to have you with us.
2: Shut up.

0: sensational.
1: I mean, I'm not really that interested in music. You know, just beards, really.
0: Well, speaking of music, we've got some coming up right here on KAFM. This is another one from the beards. It's called A Wizard Needs a Beard. Boys, great to have you with us.
1: Shut up.

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1: That's enough. We don't need to labour the point. Yeah, just become a friend of 2SEA. 10 bucks. Love to have you. Yeah, and you can drop us a line. How would we do this? Yeah, well, text us on 0484 93 93 44 if you'd like to become a member, and we'll work out how to get the 10 bucks and give you a form. Yeah, love to have you on board. And that's all you have to do, and that's all we'll do too. You know, we just need your support, and you don't really have to do much else. And it looks like they're starting to roll across the road from the Eden Primary School. Coming up next here is the EPS Hour, the Blue and White Hour, with all those wonderful kids, supported by the teachers and by our own Mark Collingwood, here to bring their show to you for the next 60 minutes. But I'm going to leave you with this last song before I walk out the door. This is a song from the Mavericks with Flaco Jimenez. Comes off their 1995 album called Music for All Occasions, and this is All You Ever Do Is Bring Me Down.

0: And a big thank you to Graham for this morning's Friday on My Mind. And we're here now with EPS Blue and White with this morning's guest hosts, Eddie and Jay. G'day, boys. How you going?
1: Good.
0: Yeah? You got anybody you want to say hello to?
1: Maybe.
0: Yeah, well, okay, we'll start with you, Eddie.
1: Hi. I want to say hi to my pets, Rango and Charmander, my bearded dragons.
2: Hi, 5-6-T, to Mr. Fortune. Hi to Mr. Taylor, and hi to Mrs. Hobson. We hope you are feeling okay.
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2: Get ready to unwind and enjoy a mix and smoothing blues and energizing pop hits as we take you on a musical journey that will leave you feeling refreshed and rejuvenated. So sit back, relax, and let the music transport you to the a place of pure bliss. Thank you for tuning in, and we hope this hour brings a touch, a joy to your day.
1: Here's a fun fact. Did you know that there are more trees on Earth than stars in the Milky Way?
2: I didn't know that.
1: There are approximately 3 trillion trees on Earth. In comparison, astronauts estimate the Milky Way contains roughly 100 to 400 billion stars.
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0: And that was John Denver and his rendition, his most probably famous rendition of Take Me Home Country Road. And this is EPS Blue and White with Eddie and RJ.
1: If you have a birthday in the last week, happy birthday.
2: Shout out to George in our class. The only birthday at Eden Pete, a public school in the last week.
1: Happy birthday to you.
2: Happy birthday to you. Time for a joke. What do you call it when two boats fall in love?
1: I don't know, what?
2: A romance.
1: Here's our next song, Somebody That I Used to Know by Gautier.

0: That was Gotcha with a little help from Kimbra and somebody that I used to know. And this is EPS Blue and White with RJ and Eddie.
1: Eden Public School celebrated amazing NAIDOC week filled with culture, art, language, learning and special student recognition. During the language sessions, students learned local indigenous words for various ocean animals, like whale and turtle, land animals like echidna and kangaroo, and important terms for family members, helping everyone connect closely with rich heritage of the area. Each group showed resilience, respect, and responsibility.
2: The activities buzzed with energy, and the children sat together doing bracelet making in with black, yellow, and red threads, alongside vibrant face paint, where traditional symbols and bright, deadly designs were carefully brushed into smiling faces. As the week wrapped up with wonderful activities and presentations, every single group took their time to reflect and proudly selected one deadly kid who performed the best, showed leadership and the true spirit of the celebration through the kindness and deep respect for culture.
1: Thank you, Molly, Ronald, Eamon and Bailey, for helping us write this up for radio today and reflecting on what great week it was. Now, here's a joke. What do you call a bear with no teeth?
2: I don't know. What?
1: A gummy bear.
2: And another big hit by one of my favourites, Bad by Michael Jackson.

0: the program.
1: Well, I don't know who's bad, but that was Michael Jackson and Bad. And this is EPS Blue and White with RJ and Eddie.
0: My bad. Primary Sport is a program run by the high school to develop coaching skills with high school students. With the two sports coordinators of each school organizing it together. This program is running throughout Term 3 with students from Eden High School organizing a variety of games. It's exciting to see what they will do each time they visit and is also super fun. My favourite game has been Golden Child.
2: Now for another joke. How did the pitcher end up in jail?
0: I don't know how.
2: It was framed.
0: That's a good one. Anyway, here's Baby Doll by Dominic Fike.

0: And that was Dominic Fine and Baby Doll, and this is EPS Blue and White with Eddie and RJ.
1: We celebrate Father's Day to honour fathers, grandfathers and fathers figures and to thank them for their love, guidance and hard work. Father's Day was created to honour fathers and recognise the important role dads play. Father's Day has been happening for 116 years now.
2: Father's Day is held on the 6th of September. Eden Public School will have a Father's Day stall run by the PNC on the 4th of September, 9:30 to 11:30. The prices for gifts range from $2 to $10. There will also be a raffle held with tickets costing 50 cents each. Here's another fun fact for our listeners. Did you know that bananas are naturally radioactive?
1: That can't be good for you.
2: A typical banana contains about 450 milligrams of potassium, and a small fraction of that is radioactive. Eating one banana exposes you to roughly 0.1 microsieverts of radiation, a tiny amount but enough to be measured by sensitive instruments.
1: I didn't know that. Now we will be listening to Fiend by Travis Scott.

0: And that was Travis Scott and Finn. And this is EPS Blue and White. And these are some of our sponsors.
1: On the 18th.
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1: On the 18th of September 2026, we have a number of students attending Wollongong for the South Coast Regional Athletics Carnival. The events some of our students will be doing are 100 metres and 200 metres sprint. We also represent in our shot put, students will be doing and a few other events. The day starts early with the warm-ups beginning at 7:10 a.m. Once competition starts, the first event of the day will be 1,500 metre. It is such an honour to gain a spot in the Sapphire Coast team, and students will proudly represent Eden Public School as a part of the team and wear the Sapphire Coast team singlet to compete in the day. The students will be supported by two teachers from the Marimbula Public School on the day. Good luck to all of our competitors. We can't wait to hear how you go.
18: Hey, Eddie, what kind of tea is hard to swallow?
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0: And that was California Girls by Katy Perry and a little bit of Snoop Dogg there in the background. This is EPS Blue and White with Eddie and RJ.
1: Brekkie Club is still running. 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
2: Brekkie Club is open from Monday to Thursday. 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
5: Coming up soon, our kinder plays are our two kindy classes are working together to come up with fun, entertaining play. On Tuesday, the 22nd of September, our kindy students will be doing a full dress rehearsal for our school and preschoolers from Eden Early Learning Centre will be coming along to watch too. Then on Wednesday, the 23rd of September, our parents are welcome to come along and watch the amazing play at 10:30. We hope you are there, and I bet the kinders will be super cute.
6: Here's another joke for our listeners today. What did the baby corn ask the mama corn?
5: What?
6: Where's popcorn?
5: Chicago by Michael Jackson. Is

0: That was Chicago by Michael Jackson, and this is EPS Blue and White with RJ and Eddie.
1: George and Archie have written us up some information about what 5-6-T has been doing in class lately. In 5-6-T, we have been learning about electricity. In science, we have been making light bulbs work with battery, wires, crocodile clips, and a light bulb. We discovered that to make the light bulb work, you must put two of the crocodile clips on both sides of the battery, then put the other two crocodile clips on the screws to push the tiny particles called electrons through the wires, which powers up the light bulb. These electrifying lessons have been extremely enlightening. I know that joke was shocking.
2: Here is the last joke of the day. Hey, Eddie, why can't you give Elsa a balloon?
1: I don't know why.
2: She'll let it go.
1: Let it go, let it go. Hilarious. How about this interesting fact? Did you know that a cloud weighs over 1 million tons?
2: I didn't know that. Well, listeners, it's time to wind up our broadcast. Thanks for listening. We will be back next week with some other 5 and 6 students in the driver's seat. 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
2: Bye.

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5: Well, the Eden with forecast for today.

0: Light winds becoming east to southeasterly, 15 to 20 kilometres an hour. That's in the early afternoon now, and then becoming light in the late afternoon. Today, 28th of August, partly cloudy, 6 to 20. Saturday, 7 to 19, sunny. Sunday, sunny, 6 to 20. Monday, partly cloudy, 7 to 19. And Tuesday, 8 to 23, and sunny.
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0: You're listening to Maureen Volantras and Don't Pin Me Down. The Bees introduced my program, which today highlights women and girls. Well, International Women's Day in Australia is more than a date in the calendar, and I know it's the 8th of March, but I want to celebrate again today. It is a moment to reflect on progress, spotlight gaps, and take practical steps that improve health, safety, and opportunity for women to work, at work, and in the community. If you lead a team or you are focused on your own performance and well-being, this is a chance to convert good intent into everyday action. You might see inspiring events each March, but still wonder what makes change stick. How do we move beyond a morning tea to address the pressures women face in Australian workplaces? From energy and recovery to leadership pathways and psychological safety. So, International Women's Day is a global day that celebrates the social, economic, cultural and political achievements of women while calling for faster progress towards gender equality. In Australia, it is marked by community events, workplace initiatives and fundraising that support programs advancing safety, education and leadership for women. Well, we'll celebrate Women's Day today, because I said so. Now let me see, how shall we start? Well, we're starting with a 14-year-old girl who lived in Toowoomba at the time, Cabrini Darcy Stewart. Have a listen to what she has to say. We have a young author in Toowoomba, Cabrini Darcy Stewart, and she's with us today. Hello, Cabrini.
1: Hello.
0: Well, I want to talk to you a bit about yourself and also, of course, about your book or books.
1: Yep.
0: Well, to start off with, I know that you were born in Toowoomba.
1: Yes, that's correct.
0: So you're 14 now.
1: Yep.
0: So 14 years you've been in this little town. You would have gone to Toowoomba Primary School.
1: Yeah, I did, yep.
0: Yeah, tell me what it was like growing up. Can you think of particular things that you'd like to mention about growing up in a small town like Toowoomba and also the school?
1: I loved growing up in Toowoomba. Well, I still do, because, well, it's like a big family. Well, all my friends I've grown up with, been to school with, and we're all so close, and I just love it. I really like how, and there's so much freedom too. We've got a pine forest, and there's the oval, and there's a lot of, like, soccer, and when the soccer season, and cricket, and the cricket season. It's just a nice town to grow up in.
0: Do you play soccer or cricket?
1: I do, not professionally, just for fun, just when it's on, like, Lindsay Calder runs the cricket and Todd runs the soccer, and we all go down and have a bit of fun. It's fun.
0: And I know that you ride horses. Tell us about that.
1: Well, I haven't been able to ride for the last year and a half because my horse got really sick, but today is actually the first time I'll be able to ride him, so I'm pretty happy about that. And it's really, Toowoomba's awesome for riding horses because there's a huge pine forest just out my backyard, so I used to go out in that and spend hours just trail riding and mucky around with the horses, and it's really good. I love it.
0: You've finished a book and it's with a publisher.
1: Yep, that's right.
0: What was the name of the book?
1: Slide Alongside.
0: What's it about, sort of briefly?
1: Briefly, it's about a girl called Gabby. She's 16. She's a famous motocross rider, and her dad he's sort of like the top of the famous, really, really famous in the motocross world. And she moves to a new town with her brother and her mum, and she finds friends and normal sort of thing. And what basically happens is they win a sponsorship to go to America, and then they come third in the sort of competition for the nationals. So it's pretty good, pretty exciting.
0: Well, we don't have to give everything away.
1: Sorry.
0: No, I'm not sorry. I'm just saying that's great. Thanks for that. But you've got a collection of 6 books altogether,
1: right.
0: Not all finished.
2: You did tell me that you have a sequel to that slide alongside.
1: Yeah.
2: Because the first is from the girl's point of view and the second one is from a friend's point of view, is it?
1: Mm-hmm. Yeah.
2: And then there's four others.
1: Yeah.
2: And what I'd really like to know is where did you get your inspiration from? Did it just come out of your head or something triggered
1: it? Lots of people ask me that, and I suppose it's because, well, all my brothers are absolutely crazy about motorbikes, and Josh, like my brother's friends, and they're all sort of motorbikes just surround me, and there's always DVDs and on the telly playing and magazines everywhere, so it's sort of inevitable that it had to be about motorbikes. And I don't know, just popped into my head one day that maybe there should be a girl motocross rider because there's none out there. So that's where it came from.
2: Oh, good. And how do you write? Do you, for instance, do you get ideas and jot them down? Or
1: sometimes when I'm in a forgetful mood. But normally what happens, I find it helps if I'm listening to music. Sort of just tunes everything out. So I usually just sit in with headphones in and type. And delete if it sounds crap.
2: Oh, well, that's one way of writing, I suppose. I wonder how many authors write like that, with music in their ears.
1: I don't know. Probably not. I don't know.
2: Well, maybe lots do.
1: Maybe,
2: how
1: yeah.
2: How would I know? Yes. Well, is there anything else you'd like to say about your book? A book, sir? what do you think? You're just going to finish the others as you finish them? No particular time frame you're aiming at?
1: Not really. Like, I'm in year 9 now at high school, so I have heaps of homework, singing, guitar, all normal sort of things. And I found it really hard to fit time in to type. Like, last year, every night, I'd just sit there and just type away, but this year I've got a lot more homework. So just as it comes, I reckon I'll finish them, time frame.
2: Well, I'm fascinated that you know that you have 6 books, but you haven't actually written 6 books. So I guess you're following the life, her life along a bit for many years. And are you thinking of her as an adult person in one of the books?
1: That's exactly what happens. Like the one at the moment, she's still 16. And then there's another one where she's 17, and then she jumps to 19. Then the last book, she's 29.
2: Hmm.
1: And it sort of followed the life of them all through.
2: Well, I can tell you, we'll be all looking forward to reading that book. Books.
1: Books.
2: And I want to thank you for being with us today.
1: Thank you.
2: And it was great. Thanks, Cabrini.
1: Thank you.
0: Well, I wonder if Cabrini moved away from Toowoomba. Went to Canberra, and I hear she might be in Sydney now. Now, I will never know, and we will never know, did she write 5 more books or even 1 more book? I'd love to know, but I have to make investigation. Cabrini Darcy Stewart. There are more interviews to come illustrating the achievements of women, but first, some music. 4 years after the release of her debut EP, Counting Sheep, folk singer-songwriter Mariah McCarthy is excited to follow the release of her debut album, At Home. The Bendigo-based artist has been busy writing and recording since her last release to bring a more authentic, stripped-back collection of songs. Hailing from a small town, Heathcote, and a darling of the thriving Bendigo music scene, folk artist Mariah McCarthy is one of Central Victoria's most prized possessions. With delicately woven songs rich in storytelling, Mariah captivates her audiences through honest and affecting tales that hang around in your head long after listening. Mariah broaches the themes of love, loss, betrayal and tragedy with authenticity and often haunting melancholy, but always a glimmer of precious hope. Well, that That sounds good, doesn't it? Let's listen to her now.

0: Well then, how was that? Women are everywhere. Yes, so many achievements. Phyllis South from Toowoomba is such a person, and she is with us here today.
1: Well, I'm Maureen Volantras, and with me today, the 18th of November 2010, is Phyllis South of Toowoomba. Hello, Phyllis, and welcome.
2: Hello, Maureen, and thank you.
1: Well, Phyllis has cleaned the Toowoomba school for how many years, Phyllis?
2: Oh, about 36.
1: 36? My goodness, what a feat. I mean, just to stick with it. Did you just go on and on and on?
2: Oh, well, yes, I just never thought of giving up. Sometimes I did think of giving it up, but then my daughter... I was thinking about giving it up when my daughter went to uni.
1: Mm-hmm.
2: And when she decided to go to uni, I thought, oh, well, I'll keep going for a few more years.
1: Might as well.
2: Yeah, because, you know, well, I just thought, well, the money would be coming handy and she'd need a, she'd need some help financially and
1: mm-hmm.
2: it would come in handy. So I just kept on going, and from then on just kept on going.
1: And the time has come now.
2: Yes.
1: For you to retire.
2: Yeah.
1: Well, your choice.
2: Yes, my choice.
1: Well, Phyllis has cleaned the school for an outstanding 36 years last May. The children and our principal have prepared some questions for you, Phyllis. That's stage 2 and 3 of Toowoomba Primary School. School's in, and I have a question from Astrid. What was the surrounding environment like when you first started working at the school? And in conjunction with that, Wally asks, how large was the Toowoomba community?
2: Well, there was more trees on the place, on the playground and around.
1: Yeah. Well, there was that row of trees in the front.
2: Yes.
1: That are not there
2: not
1: now.
2: Anymore.
1: Tell us about those.
2: Oh, well, they were planted in about 1939, around about that time,
1: mm-hmm.
2: in remembrance of the returned soldiers of the First World War.
1: And what happened to them?
2: Oh, well, they just grew up and got dangerous.
1: Oh,
2: they
1: I
2: They were shedding their branches, and it was just dangerous, and they had to be removed for the safety of the school and the children.
1: Oh, I see. Well, I have more questions here. Bronte asks, how did students get to school before there was a bus service? And has the school uniform changed a lot over the years? Odin asks, why did the logo become a magpie?
2: Oh, what was the first one?
1: Yes, I know. Sorry. Lots of questions. Catch up, Phyllis.
2: Yeah. What was the...
1: Bronte, how did students get to school before there was a bus service?
2: Well, they used to walk, or we used to drive them. The parents used to drive the children to school before the bus started.
1: And when you started cleaning... Was there a school uniform?
2: No, there was no school uniform.
1: So children could wear whatever they liked? No particular
2: yes.
1: colour or
2: yeah,
1: anything?
2: No. The school uniform really didn't come in until about 1981, 82.
1: Mm-hmm. And was it that red and white that you see now?
2: Well, they had a sports uniform when we used to go to sports carnival,
1: mm-hmm.
2: and they had the white shorts and white shirts.
1: All white?
2: Yes, mm-hmm. and they had a little red ribbon on their side.
1: All right.
2: And the red and white was taken from that.
1: I see. And what about the magpie emblem? Why do you think that was chosen?
2: Well, the teacher that did it was just there was just that many magpies around.
1: So it made sense?
2: Yes, around there. But my son tells me that why there were so many magpies around the school was that the children used to feed them
1: uh-huh.
2: their lunches.
1: Oh, I see.
2: Their crust.
1: Yes. Well, that would bring them in, wouldn't it?
2: It would be...
1: Well, Alice Wiebe, she's asking, what have been the major changes to the school life during the years you've worked there?
2: School life?
1: Do they always have a morning line-up or flag raised?
2: Yeah, they used to. You used to have, they went in at 9:30.
1: All right.
2: And they used to line up on that little bit of a cement outside the old school.
1: Mm-hmm.
2: There, and then they'd go into class, and they used to line up there, and then they used to go in at 9:30, which they don't now, and they'd have 15 minutes for playtime,
1: mm-hmm.
2: which they call recess, and then
1: we had playtime, didn't we?
2: Yes, we had playtime, but they have recess.
1: Yes.
2: And then they used to have a whole hour for lunch. And then they'd come out at 3:30. And
1: how many buildings were there when you began cleaning?
2: Only the one.
1: Which one?
2: Which now is the music room, which used to be the library, which was the office, which was...
1: There you go.
2: Yeah, which was the classroom.
1: Well, those are changes, aren't they?
2: Yes.
1: Gosh. Well, Hannah Kelly, she's asking, what natural disasters occurred while you were working at the school, and how did that affect the school?
2: Oh, well, I can only think of one, and that was the 71 flood was a natural disaster, but it didn't affect the school that much because it was over the weekend, but it was Friday, and the children had to come home early from school because the river was coming up over the bridge, and everybody had to get away. The children came home at lunchtime.
1: And by the time they went back on Monday, the water had receded then?
2: Oh, yes, just a little bit, but they still couldn't get over the bridge.
1: Uh-huh.
2: There was too much debris. And
1: so children on this side went to school then?
2: Yes, children on this side went to school. the other side didn't.
1: Had a day off.
2: Yeah. Uh-huh. But there was... children out Pericoated couldn't get to school because of the flood water had washed the roads out.
1: Yes, of course. Yeah, and the little bridge, perhaps, down there?
2: No, it wasn't washed out.
1: No.
2: It was sanded up and couldn't get across it.
1: Well, our principal, Kathy Davis, has asked, how are students and teachers different and all the same from when you went to school and during your time associated with Toowoomba Primary School?
2: Oh,
1: starting with you, Phyllis.
2: Starting with when I went to school, teachers weren't as friendly to children as what they are now. And they didn't... If you couldn't grasp anything at school while the teacher was showing it to you, well, they wouldn't bother about showing you.
1: They just kept on moving ahead.
2: They just moved ahead. Yeah, it kept on moving ahead. And if you didn't grasp it, well, you lost it.
1: Mm-hmm.
2: And they didn't bother. But now...
1: There's extra help these days?
2: Yes, but now the teachers seem to have more patience now. And they'll sit down with a child and work with that child until that child grasps what the teacher is trying to teach them.
1: So that's a difference, isn't it?
2: Yeah, it is. They're much more concerned about the child's education these days than what they were years ago.
1: Mm. I think it reflects community, really, doesn't it?
2: Yes.
1: Mm-hmm. Hannah Webster asks, what are some of your most enjoyable memories? And she also asked, did the school always begin and finish at the same time? But you've already told us that.
2: Yeah.
1: But enjoyable memory, Phyllis?
2: One time, an enjoyable memory, and one that really does always come back to my mind, is when I walked into the primary classroom one day and there was this note on the desk saying, sorry, lady, I've left this mess, but I didn't have time to clean it up.
1: You were the lady.
2: Yes.
1: Isn't that lovely? It sticks in your memory even now.
2: Yes, because I thought, he was just conscious of the mess he'd left and the person that was going to clean it up after him.
1: Well, Jarrah, he's asking, was there always carpet on the floors at school?
2: Oh, no, there wasn't. There was boards on the old school. There was just boards on the floor and they weren't even tongued and grooved. And
1: freezing in the winter.
2: In the winter, yeah. And the teacher applied for lino to be put on the floor a couple of times and he was refused. The government wouldn't put it down. So one time the inspector was coming and he got, and it was a cold, bitter, windy day.
1: Excellent.
2: So he got the children down in the on the floor and he got them to dig out all the dirt between the boards, you know, the accumulation of dirt between the, and they would and the wind just come up underneath it.
1: And so the and inspector so saw the, this.
2: Yeah, and it was cold.
1: Dust storm.
2: Yeah. And, yeah, they got their lino.
1: Oh, there are ways and means, Phyllis.
2: Yeah. But well, it did make a difference.
1: Oh, yes.
2: The lino, it was warmer. Because they only had the, for heating, they only had the open fire and it wasn't adequate.
1: By golly. Things have changed, haven't they?
2: Yes.
1: Ryan Vandermeer asks, is it easier to clean the classroom these days and why is that?
2: Oh, well, it's much easier because we've got carpets and we've got vacuum cleaners, which we didn't have when I started. We didn't have a vacuum cleaner. We only had we only had mops and no polisher, but you're supposed to get down on your hands and knees and polish the floor. And, yeah, it's much easier. And then the chemicals these days that if there's a stain on the desk or anything like that, well, you can the chemicals will take it out and have to rub it or anything like that. And then the desks are plastic, which is nicer to clean and wash and easy. They were wooden. You had to be careful because they were all stained and then you, if you start washing them, well, the stain had just come off and it would be this awful...
1: Washed out looking
2: washed
1: desk.
2: Out there.
1: You did it, Phyllis. Emily asked, do you know Tommy Love because he's my granddad?
2: Yes, I know Tommy Love. He used to live up next door to where we live now. He used to live next door.
1: Well, Phyllis, it's a pleasure to have you with us today. The school will miss you as you will miss the school.
2: Yes.
1: and thank you so much.
2: That's my pleasure.
1: We'll see you at the 150-year celebrations in 2012.
2: 12, I hope so.
1: So see you at the school.
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0: Well, one day I found a CD on my doorstep. Yes, a note said, knowing you love your music, hope you like this one. Cheers, Lisa. Well, thank you, Lisa. I did enjoy it. It's Dance a Little, Live a Little by Liz Martin.

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4: Well, Mercedes Sosa is one of my favourite voices. What are her achievements? She has a beautiful voice. Born in San Miguel, Argentina, in 1935, Mercedes Sosa is one of the very greatest popular artists in Latin America at that time. La Negra, as she is affectionately known, does not write her own songs, but no one could dispute her creativity. With her exceptional voice and its unmistakable tone, the seriousness of her work and expressivity which has stood the test of passing trends, and a maturity which has brought her to the top. She has become both writer and composer of the songs of others, creating definitive versions and enhancing lyrics and music so that she is now a reference for singers and for composers. For some years, Mercedes Sosa lived in Buenos Aires. She spoke natural Castilian and thought in Argentinian. Well, we have her with us today, yes. Let me see. Yes, she sings about the birth of Jesus, like, i.e., that's the Annunciation, the visit of the shepherds, and the flight into Egypt.

Well, that was Mercedes Sosa. And coming up now is Hayley Westenra, a New Zealand girl. She was 16 at the time she recorded this song and on an album. It's called Hine e Hine, which is baby, oh baby, that sort of thing, as in child. Anyway, let's have a listen to her. Hayley Westenra, achieved at 16.

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3: The Eden weather forecast for today, 28th of August, partly cloudy, 6 to 20. Saturday, 7 to 19. Sunday, 6 to 20. On Monday, 7 to 19, partly cloudy. And on Tuesday, sunny, 8 to 23.
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3: 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Plus booking fee. It's an 18 plus event. Sunday, 18th of October. Doors open at 3:30 for the show at 4 p.m. I remind you that there are free publications all over town. The Eden Community, Eden Connection. The other one called Gem Attractions. And, just look out for the free ones. They do have a lot of information in them. But also, by the Bega District News, it comes out on a Saturday, that's tomorrow. It has lots of stuff in it, as I always tell you. That means news, travel section, a very good travel section, real estate, yes, what's on, even horoscopes and a crossword and more. Bega District News, buy your own copy tomorrow. Fresh off the press. Let me see, where am I? Well, you're listening to Maureen Volantras and Don't Pin Me Down until 2 p.m. Women and their achievements. What stories they tell. My daughter, Tanya Vollendras, was a presenter of Karma Radio in Alice Springs. I have two of her interviews that I'd like to play. Esther, the camel lady first, then Kate Dwyer, who left the enclosed order of nuns after 40 years. Let's have a listen.
6: Thanks, Esther, for talking with me.
7: No worries.
6: Hey, tell me, where did you grow up?
7: I grew up in Tasmania, in Hobart, right on the edge of the water on the Derwent River.
6: Cool. Were you part of a big family? Or?
7: I've got a big extended family, but I've only got one brother.
6: Yeah, and what are your parents like? What were they doing?
7: My dad actually worked for Ansett for 15 years, so I grew up a lot on aeroplanes, zooming around to exotic places for next to nothing, which was pretty exciting for me.
6: That sounds cool.
7: Yeah.
6: And, I mean, right now you're busy sewing little, what are they, camel cushions?
7: Well, they're actually little pins, they're little love hearts. Made of felt that they've got little camel buttons on them. They're real cute and they just pin onto your clothes or your hat or your whatever you wear.
6: Well, it's really gorgeous. So I do know you have a lot to do with camels these days.
7: Yeah, it's a bit of an obsession.
6: How did you get to from Hobart to camels here in Alice?
7: Oh, well,
6: the short story.
7: Yeah, it's a long story, but to make it really, really short, I was freezing to death on a tiny island off the south coast of Tassie, and my friend sent me down a book on a helicopter about a woman who'd walked across the desert with her camels, Robin Davidson, of course. And I read that book, Tracks, and just got so inspired, and I was so cold, I just wanted to get warm. So I actually came to Alice Springs to learn about camels so I could do a reenactment walk for the 30-year anniversary of that trip she did in 1977. So I got sponsorship from Australian Geo and had the steepest learning curve of my life because I'd never seen a camel before.
6: Wow.
7: I'm going to do that sort of things. But, I pulled it off in the end and made it to the ocean and fell in love with camels and made it back to Alice Springs, and it continues.
6: So, well, that must have been amazing. How long did that take you?
7: It was just under 6 months from the time I left Alice to the time I got to the sea.
6: So, did you do this camel trip all by yourself?
7: Well, I was all by myself because there was no humans, but I had three camels, so I wasn't really ever alone. A lot of people say, oh, weren't you lonely? And I'm like, I was never alone. I had the three most beautiful travelling companions who just make me laugh all the time, and I always had someone to talk to. It was great when I'd, you know, like trip over something as I was walking along, and I really like it when there's someone around who can laugh with you when you do something. So I'd always turn around and say, did you see that, fellas? And they'd just keep on chewing their cud like, yeah, whatever.
6: And so you said you got sponsorship from Geo.
7: Yeah, Australian Geo.
6: So did they do a record, like a story about this?
7: Yeah. Cool. They just, the terms and conditions for the sponsorship were just so mellow. They just wanted a written report at the end and submit as many photos as you like.
6: Wow.
7: And they sent out a couple of husband and wife team photographers for the last 2 days so they could get that arriving at the ocean shot, which I'm really grateful for because it was a moment.
6: Wow. So whereabouts was that ocean shot?
7: Shark Bay is halfway up the WA coast. It's kind of the widest point of WA.
6: Yeah, did you feel like, elated?
7: Well, it's interesting. I felt, there was millions of emotions, but the one that was kind of the strongest was just profoundly relieved that we'd all survived.
6: Yeah.
7: Because, you know, when you're on an expedition, kind of, there's lots and lots of facets of what it is to be on an expedition, but really, when it all boils down, you just want to get everyone across the finishing line in one piece.
6: Yeah, yeah.
7: So, and we were all exhausted, you know. Yeah, it was pretty hard. It was a pretty hard journey.
6: Would you mind me asking, how did you feed yourself? Like, did you have to carry so many supplies or what were some things you had to eat along the way?
7: Well, I boxed all my food up in Alice Springs before I left, so I'd worked out how many days I thought I'd be walking for, and I'd found the mail planes that go to the Aboriginal communities to do the, obviously, the mail. They agreed to take my boxes of food and drop them off at communities on the way, so every month I'd reach a new community and there'd be new food. So I only had to, well, the camels only had to carry a month's worth of food at a time. But my diet was mainly baked beans and chocolate. It was a pretty boring diet, especially when I ran out of chocolate.

0: And I mean, did you know anything about bush foods or, you know?
1: No, really. Oh, because I'm from Tassie, yeah. And I'd been to the desert for a really short trip once before, which was a bit of a whirlwind trip. So really, everything was new. Camels was new, deserts was new, long distance walking was new. The longest sort of walks I've ever done was 2 weeks sort of thing, so that was pretty extreme.
0: Well, you sound like a very impulsive, throw yourself, you know, feet first kind of person.
1: Yeah, well, my grandma always said to me, you always land on your feet and just keep on running, don't you? Because I get so many ideas.
0: Yeah.
1: I just think there's not enough time to waste. So if you get an idea, you just have to go for it and put everything into it. If it feels right, you should just put everything into it. And, you know, you're either going to make it or you're not. But at the end of the day, you had a go. So a lot of the time I am very grateful for my amazing good luck that enables me to survive ridiculous feats that I take on. I think I have, my grandma said she gave me 3 guardian angels because one wasn't enough. So I'm pretty lucky.
0: I think your luck is also well earned, you know,
1: maybe.
0: Somehow.
1: Yeah, there's a lot of people in Alice Springs, I think, who thought I was either crazy or I was going to die. So there's a lot of people who were a bit surprised to see me back.
0: Yeah.
1: When I arrived back again.
0: Cool. So you came back and then I guess somewhere along the way you got that camel job, the job with the camels?
1: Yeah.
0: Was that straight after or?
1: Pretty much. I arrived back in Alice and just went on little walking adventures to meet, catch up with people and say, hi, I made it. I'm back. Remember me? And Marcus out there at the camel farm was one of those people who I'd, you know, met when I first came to Alice and explained my idea and just felt instantly embarrassed at this little naive Tasmanian girl who was setting off to do something so ridiculous and impossible, knowing nothing. But it was really nice. He offered me a job and
0: and
1: wanted someone to be a bit permanent.
0: Yeah.
1: And I did say, look, to be honest, I've never worked anywhere more than 6 months because I've got that kind of wandering feeling a lot. So we'll just see how we go. But I've been so happy to work there for over a year now.
0: Cool.
1: I did take 5 months off for holidays over summer, but...
0: So this trip through the desert was recently?
1: Oh, that was 2007.
0: Oh, so it's not long ago. For some reason, I imagined it was quite a while ago.
1: Oh, I've done a couple since then, but that main one was left here in June and arrived at the ocean in December.
0: Wow.
1: Yeah.
0: So you see tourists, I guess, when you're working, how do you like your job?
1: Well, tourism's a funny thing, you know, because you have to be into people, and I do love people, but there's something about tourists that kind of, I don't know, do they leave their brains at home? What is that? Anyone who works in the tourism industry will probably be laughing now because they know what I'm talking about. They're all pretty, you know, they...
0: Spoon-fed.
1: Totally. They want to be spoon-fed. They're paying for an experience, and my job is to give them an experience on a camel, which for me is really easy because I totally love camels, and that's the beauty of my job. It's easy because I love camels, but sometimes the questions they ask you...
0: Like what?
1: So I think the dumbest question I've ever been asked was... Almost every tourist comes and asks, what's that thing in their nose, which is, of course, the nose peg. Yeah. And I can happily explain it like it's the first time I've ever explained it 9 times out of 10, unless I'm really tired and I just don't feel like it. But this one time, the lady said, are they born with that in their nose? And I'm like, oh, it's so obviously plastic, you know? It's just that thing.
0: Yeah.
1: Or one lady said to me once when we were walking along, when will we get to the beach?
0: Oh, really?
1: Yeah. And I'm like, where are we? But most of the time it's a pleasure because the camels out there are just so beautiful.
0: Yeah, I noticed you seem to have a special relationship with each and every one of them.
1: Oh, totally. I love them. Yeah. And so really it's just putting them up on the backs of these beautiful animals and giving them an experience of how beautiful camels can be. Because generally people have an idea in their head that camels bite, kick, spit.
0: Yeah.
1: They're the three things. And I'm like, why does anyone ever want to come for a camel ride anyway when they've got such a bad reputation? But it seems to be one of those things people want to tick off the list of their life. I've rode a camel in the desert or something.
0: It's true. Yeah, it is a bit like that.
1: So right. I feel it's like quite nice for me to be able to give people the experience and them go away going, wow, those camels are so beautiful and you can cuddle them and kiss them and they don't smell. And they're really lovely camels. They're beautiful animals. They're amazing animals.
0: Mm.
1: You know, they are actually the most amazing animal I've ever met.
0: Yeah?
1: Because on every level they can be, they can carry all your stuff. They can be your mate and give you cuddles and kisses and sit with you at night time by the campfire, and they don't get into arguments. Oh, yes, they do. No, it's cool. They're the best animals.
0: I wanted to talk to you as well because I know you've been on a trip not long ago to Africa.
1: Oh, yeah?
0: Why, how, and tell me about it.
1: It was, of course, about camels. I had heard about a camel bookmobile in Kenya. Someone had set up this library on the backs of camels, and it walks around the Sahara or in the northeastern part of Kenya, delivering books to semi-nomadic people where the illiteracy rate's over 90%. And these people are on the move and, you know, they don't have shops or doctors or let alone schools. So, of course, reading isn't really, you know, anyway, someone set up this thing and they deliver the books and then they do these 3-week circuits around the desert, and every 3 weeks they go back to that same group of people who are sometimes moving around with their herds of animals and collect the books back and give them new books. So I wrote to the government in Kenya and asked them if I could come and walk with them.
0: So did you write, dear government in Kenya, can I come?
1: Yeah, pretty much, something like that. And I just got an email straight back that said, sure, absolutely. So I went on this mad collecting books about Australia thing so I can go there and give them something about Australian deserts and Australian culture and Australian camels and Aboriginal people and blah, blah, blah. And I went over there with 200 and something books, and there was a lot of people in Alice Springs who were really generous donating books, which was really, really lovely. And again, Greg Neck from Harvey Norman was really generous with video equipment again. He was so generous to me last time with the big camel walk with video equipment and stuff. Amazing. Anyway, there's some really generous people in this town. Anything I asked for, 9 times out of 10 people would say no worries, which is amazing to see that community support. This town is really special like that. Anyway, so I just went to Kenya to walk around with camels, and it's quite a long story, so I don't know how much to go into it.
0: Just whatever you feel like saying.
1: Well, let's see if I can sum it up.
0: Had you been to Africa at all before?
1: No, I'd never been to Africa, but since ever I was have a memory, I've always wanted to go.
0: Yeah.
1: Something about that place just makes me feel really excited.
0: Yeah.
1: So it was a bit of a dream come true, and stepping off the plane was one of those "Oh my God, how did I get here?" moments. And just got.
0: What did it feel like? What did it smell like? What did it look like when you first got there?
1: It was pouring with rain, and it was really hot. And there was giraffes walking around the outside of the airport, and there was all these animals that I'd only dreamed about in books. You know, suddenly they're in real life. I'm face to face with a giraffe or a zebra. Oh my God, they really do look so amazing. How can an animal have a design like that? And to see a whole herd of them just racing around everywhere, and lions and all the amazing animals

0: Wow. Yeah, yeah. And the people are just so, you know, they're huge white smiles and just fit bodies from working. You know, there's no, well, of course there's office jobby people in Kenya, but there's so many people who just live
1: off the land.
0: Yeah, they've got their animals and they plant their gardens and their bodies are strong and their spirits are strong and they're healthy and huge smiles and they're just so friendly. So I had heaps of fun learning language and running around. And that travelling around with camels was a really amazing way to get to very remote places where a lot of kids hadn't seen white people. And
1: so again, were you on your own now? Or,
0: yeah.
1: I mean, well, you were with this group or...?
0: Well, I went by myself and wow. I was the only white person
1: that you saw.
0: Well, a lot of the places I went, I was the only white person. And but the people who were with the camels spoke good English. Because
1: okay.
0: English is equally, you know, they're yeah. quite bilingual, Swahili yeah. and English.
1: But
0: so it was easy.
1: And you weren't like, did you ever feel like in danger or like the odd one out? Or
0: oh, I felt like the odd one out a lot. being white in amongst black people yeah. is a really amazing feeling.
1: Yeah.
0: I was overwhelmed to the extreme when I first got there. It was very, very, very overwhelming. But I do like that feeling somehow too, because it's like, whoa, I'm stretching. I'm growing a lot right now. I can cope.
1: Cool.
0: So, yeah, no, it was all good. But I went straight with my books in a wheelie, what's that called? Like a suitcase on wheels.
1: Yeah.
0: Someone gave to me and I stuffed it full of books and I just had a tiny backpack of my own luggage.
1: Yeah.
0: And I wheeled that luggage to the National Library in Nairobi.
1: Yeah.
0: And everyone was so excited, you know, they were just so excited. I think they were more excited about the black suitcase on wheels that I said I didn't want so anyone could have it. And they were like, me. Anyway, those books, they said, come back in 2 months when we've processed the books. So in the meantime, I went off and I found a place where I could hire one camel and a couple of boys my age, local boys. And we just went walkabout for 3 weeks or 4 weeks. And that was great because they've worked with tourists before, but always richer ones who ride the camels and they just feel like they're little black slaves.
1: Yeah,
0: but I was walking with them the whole way and they were like, this white chick, she's so cool.
1: Yeah,
0: and we just had so much fun. It was outrageous. And then
1: what would you do? You'd go, you'd camp?
0: Yeah, camped in the bush everywhere.
1: So, like, just sleep out in the open?
0: I had a little tent because there was a lot of mosquitoes and malaria. But because there was a lot of lions around the place, they had to tie the camel down really close to the tent.
1: Oh.
0: In case the lions came and ate the camel's neck, which does happen from time to time. And this one night, we were camped by a little waterhole and there was heaps of mozzies. It was so awful. And the poor camel, he was just so irritated. All night I could hear him trying to... His knees were stomping on the ground because he was tied down so he couldn't get up, poor thing. And all of a sudden, he rolled onto my tent because he was... itchy and totally squashed my foot back against my leg and I was like screamed out in pain. I went into shock because I couldn't believe that this friggin' camel had just rolled onto me. So I was sort of laughing and I was sort of crying and the poor guys were just anyway, it was quite, it took a month
1: and it
0: was hurting for a whole month. But I just had to keep walking because where the boys dropped me off at the end of our 3.5 weeks was at the start of a camp that was also camels carrying medicine up into the Samburu district, which is sort of in the north of Kenya as well, to save again those pastoralist kind of semi-nomadic people who don't have any doctors, no shops, nothing, and just giving basic medicine to those people, setting up our little camel clinic under a tree every day, and the word would spread and people would come and get basic medicine. It just was such a shock to see people so sick from things which are so preventable.
1: Mm.
0: And like whenever we're in pain or whatever, we just go and chuck down a painkiller, whatever, go to the doctor, or even check into the emergency in hospital, but they have no options.
1: Yeah.
0: So it was really one of those experiences where you're like, oh my God, we are so lucky in Australia. This is ridiculous.
1: Yeah.
0: Shocking.
1: Yeah.
0: And they're also testing for AIDS because AIDS is quite prolific through Africa, as you know.
1: Yeah.
0: So that was really amazing. But the hardest part about it was, which is kind of sounds really selfish, but there wasn't enough food to eat.
1: Yeah.
0: So for a month while I was walking with that camel clinic, I was really starving.
1: Yeah.
0: But everyone was starving.
1: Yeah, yeah.
0: And everyone was just walking along smiling and singing. And we're walking along all day on empty stomachs since dark when we started saddling up the camels.
1: Wow.
0: And I'm sort of dragging my knuckles on the ground trying to, you know, snap out of it because everyone's in the same situation. But in Australia, where we're so used to having everything at our fingertips, what do you feel like eating? You've got 1,000 choices, you know?
1: Yeah.
0: You never have to go hungry.
1: Yeah.
0: It was really shocking for me just to go, oh my God, this is what it's like. And, you know, they'd be telling me stories about famine when the rain doesn't come,
1: and
0: their gardens die, and their animals are all dying, and their kids are dying, and they're all getting skinny as my wrist, you know, their legs are as skinny as my wrist, and they're really experiencing famine. I'm like, okay, I can deal with this. It's only for a month. But actually, I came back to Australia pretty, I'd lost a lot of weight, and my immune system just got a hammering from that.
1: Mm.
0: It's taken quite a long time to build it back up again. But it's also made me feel profoundly grateful for... I mean, I always knew how lucky we are in Australia. Mm. It's insane how lucky we are.
1: Mm.
0: And so ironic that most people don't realise how lucky we are.
1: Mm.
0: But when you have those kind of experiences where you are suffering yourself with people who suffer on a daily basis for their whole life, just go, whoa. It's good. It's really good for you.
1: Yeah.
0: Even though it's a struggle.
1: So you're back in Alice. How does it feel?
0: Well, coming back to Alice Springs this time was more amazing than it's ever been before, because straight after coming back from Africa with all that stuff going on and my new whatever the word for is...
1: Perspective?
0: Yeah, because of how lucky. My gratitude, you know?
1: Yeah.
0: I just felt like... there's resources everywhere to be tapped into that's untapped, you know, like all the animal poo. We can make amazing compost and we can all grow our own veggies and it's so easy. We've got water on tap. You just turn on a tap and this amazing water comes out. It's just such a privilege to have it. So I kind of went for it a little bit when I got back and just grew gigantic vegetable gardens and made myself a bit... because my immune system was quite... It was quite compromised by that time in Africa... I think I went a little bit too hard. I got a bit sick. But that's okay. I still feel really, really, really inspired and just really, really lucky to be back. Just feel so... there is no one in the world as lucky as people in Australia, especially white Australian females. Truly, at this time in the world, there is no more fortunate time to be alive than now as a white female, I believe.
1: Yeah.
0: So I'm just really feeling quite lucky.
1: Yeah.
0: And I've got a lot of energy, so I do a lot of running around because I'm so excited about so many things.
1: Like what? What projects have you got going?
0: Well, what I'm most inspired at the moment about growing things, because not just veggies to eat, because they're so easy to grow when you've got camel poo and water and beautiful sunshine, but also I've planted a lot of natives around the little bus where I live, and they are growing so fast that I can watch them. Mm. Seriously, those river red gums are astounding me how fast they grow.
1: Wow.
0: So I just have been having a really nice time landscaping, making spaces beautiful and, you know, dreaming up new ideas for new adventures. Camels and camels and camels.
1: And you have a lot of friends around, Esther?
0: Oh, well, Alice Springs is a really amazing place to make friends.
1: Yeah.
0: Because people are out and it's a lot of inspired people in this community.
1: Mm.
0: So it's really easy to make friends in this place. Even when I was organising that epic camel walk and I was so head down focused on what I was trying to do, I wasn't looking for friends because I didn't have time, you know what I mean? I was just going for my project. And I still managed to make a handful of extraordinary friends who are still really, really dear to me now.
1: Yeah.
0: So now that I'm not so head down focused,
1: yeah.
0: There's beautiful people everywhere in this town. Yeah.
1: When I first met you, one of the things you said to me was that there was going to be a meeting at Telegraph Station with, I guess, ladies or people with clothes.
0: A clothes swap.
1: A clothes swap.
0: Yeah.
1: God. What's that about?
0: Oh, we've only had two, I think, so far, maybe three.
1: Yeah.
0: But basically every few months we just put out a mass text and mass email and mass word of mouth that on this particular Sunday that's coming up, just bring all your old clothes or your old kids' clothes or whatever that you want to get rid of, and everyone just chucks them on this massive big tarp and women just go for it. Women go nuts over clothes and it's all free, so just chuck your clothes in and take as many clothes as you want.
1: Yeah.
0: And all the clothes that are left over, someone takes out to a different community.
1: Cool.
0: So they're all utilised. But it's just a beautiful way of transforming your wardrobe for free, hanging out with all these lovely people, and all the kids are just playing around, picnic, and it's just a really nice way to spend the afternoon.
1: That sounds really good.
0: Yeah.
1: Can I ask you one more question?
0: Okay.
1: Where do you see yourself in, let's say, I know it's hard for you to imagine. I was going to say, where do you see yourself in 5 years? But
0: God, someone asked me that when I woke up this morning. It was very...
1: Really?
0: Yeah. Cool. I just can't even imagine.
1: I know.
0: It's so hard to imagine. But I can imagine when I'm an old lady,
1: yeah,
0: I will have a tiny little hut on an island, and I'll be the only inhabitant on the island, except for I'll have beehives and I'll make amazing honey and grow lots of raspberries and make things out of all the amazing things that wash up.
1: Cool. Thanks for talking with me.
0: That's right.
2: You've been listening to Esther the Camel Lady in Alice Springs. And coming up now is Kate Dwyer, who left the enclosed order of nuns after, I think, 40 years. Both ladies interviewed, both with achievements, and interviewed by my daughter, who is an achiever. Here it is, Kate Dwyer.

0: Okay, thank you for joining us tonight on Expressions. I was very interested that you were a nun before.
1: Yes.
0: What age did you decide to join the nunnery?
1: Well, it's hard to say when at what age, because I think from the time I was 14, I had the desire in my heart to be a nun. I had a strange upbringing to be someone to enter the convent. I grew up I was a publican's daughter. I had four brothers and I was the only girl, and we lived in a little country hotel in Victoria, and it was from there that I became interested in the convent in the local town, which was Dalesford, 10 miles away, and I suppose that's where, from there, that the desire grew to be a nun. But it sort of, over the years it came, I was 19 when I eventually went into the convent.
0: And that would have been a big change, obviously, from your earlier life, from your childhood.
1: It certainly was, and my going into the convent and my coming out were very similar in so far as, from a natural point of view, I would never have wanted to go into the convent, but I felt I had this calling from God that I had to follow, and I was the only girl. I had a mother who wasn't well, and I suppose my first duty would have been to stay home and be the help for my mother with my three older brothers and one younger than me. But my mother was a very self-sacrificing woman. She herself had wanted to go away and be a nurse, and she was brought up in the country, and her mother wouldn't allow her to go to the city to become a nurse. Mm-hmm. So she always said she was never going to stand in my line. Whatever I wanted to do, I had to do.
0: She sounds lovely.
1: Yes, she was a wonderful mother.
0: And for those who, including me, who don't really know what convent life is like, would you mind describing it a little bit for us?
1: Well, I entered it was an Australian order of nuns to which I went. That was Mary MacKillop. As a matter of fact, there's great excitement within the Catholic Church in Australia at the moment because the Pope is about to canonise Mary MacKillop. She has been called Blessed Mary for some time, but now the powers that be have decided that she is a saint in heaven and that she can intercede with God for people who want to speak to God through her. Yes. And so that was the order that I belonged to, an Australian order, and it was a little different from other orders in that we had no levels in it.
0: No hierarchy.
1: Yeah, that's right, yes. We had nothing like that. And it was a very loving community of nuns that I lived with, and it was very traumatic and sad for me to leave them, because I loved them and they loved me. And so, as I say, going into the convent, it was from a natural point of view. It wasn't the type of life that I would have wanted to lead, but I felt that there was always this urge that I wouldn't have complete contentment and unless I followed that vocation. And coming out was very similar, because I felt that the teachings of Baha'u'llah were the truth for today, and that he teaches that his coming is a fulfilment of all the great religions of the past, and in this age it's time for world unity, which we will only get through unity of religions and unity of thought. And so these teachings appealed to me. The more I read about the Baha'u'llah's teachings, the more convinced I became of the truth of them, until the time came when I felt that I couldn't be true to either myself or to Christ and the vows that I had taken if I stayed in the situation I was in. So it was very like going into the convent, coming out of it. I didn't want to come out, but I was very, very happy as a nun. And so it was very hard to... I know I couldn't have done it alone. I felt I had the grace of God helping me to make the effort to do it.
0: Okay, may I ask, in your convent, were you, did you have contact with the outside world a lot?
1: We did, because the order I was in was mainly a teaching order. So I was trained for welfare work in the community. So that took us into the community. And so I, in one sense, I was quite conversant with the ways of the world and with them. But in another way, it was quite strange because there were no such things as supermarkets when I went into the convent in 1939. And when I came out of the convent, it was a completely different world. We had been through the Second World War, and that made a big difference to Australia in many ways. And that was the world I came out into. So that was, but I was able to take it in my stride.

0: So how did you come across any works about Baha'u'llah then?
1: Oh, yes. I left the convent in 1972. It would have been 1971. So altogether, from the time I left my home until I left the convent, it was 33 years. Mm. And I had, in 1971, I had come across a little bookshop, and in the window was a poster, and it said, Baha'i Unites the World.
0: Mm.
1: I had never seen the word before, had no idea how to pronounce it, and Baha'i meaning follower of Baha'u'llah. And so curiosity, as I thought at the time, took me into that little bookshop to find out what this strange word and was about. And so that was my introduction to the Baha'i teachings. I met Baha'is and became friendly with them. I asked them many questions and I read much of Baha'u'llah's writings. And the curiosity turned into interest. Mm-hmm. Then I became quite upset because I was beginning to think, you know, this is good reading. This is, I'm agreeing with the things I'm reading. Mm. And so I went through a period of being quite upset because I was trying to find what was in it that was wrong so I could put it right out of my life. Because no way did I want to leave the convent. I was, you know, I was a very happy, contented nun. However, the interest became conviction.
0: Mm.
1: I had prayed to the Holy Spirit that I would be guided from anything that was wrong, from evil, and I wanted just truth, and I found it within the Baha'i teaching.
0: So, Kate, one of my best friends is a Baha'i. I spent quite a lot of time with her as a child, and right until, you know, high school when we both left high school, and I'm still in contact with her today. And in fact, she's travelled all around the world visiting different Baha'is all over the place.
1: It's a bit like Baha'is.
0: yes, she has a wonderful life, in fact. But one thing that interested me very much in knowing her when I was a teenager was the fact that she wasn't a Baha'i or didn't become a Baha'i until she was 15 years of age.
1: Mm-hmm. Yes, well, you see, in the Baha'i faith, the children of Baha'i parents are considered to be Baha'i children. As children, they are taught about all the religions to the extent that children can take it in. But nothing is forced on them, of course, but they would be taught about all the religions of the world, and they would certainly be taught about the religion of their parents, which is Baha'i faith. And they would attend Baha'i activities, and they would be considered Baha'i children. Now, Baha'u'llah says that at the age of 15, children have reached the age of maturity. That's an interesting rule in the Baha'i faith, that at 15, there are many parents who wouldn't consider their children have reached the age of maturity. But Baha'u'llah says that they have. And so at the age of 15, the child can decide for themselves whether they want to continue to be considered a Baha'i or whether they choose not to be a Baha'i. There'd be no coercion put on them whatever.
0: Mm.
1: The parents might be a little bit sad if their children were not following their faith.
0: Would you mind going through some of the main principles of the Baha'i faith once more for me?
1: Yes, there's a few of them that, like, the Baha'i teachings are so simple that the least educated person can accept them.
0: Mm.
1: They are so deep that it takes a lifetime to begin to understand them. You see, if you put your foot into there, if you go down to the beach and you start to just paddle a little bit in the water as it's coming up on the sand, you feel the water is nice. But the further out you go into the ocean, you realise the depth of the ocean and the beauty of it. I like to think of the faith as like that. The longer a person who has recently become a Baha'i can have a depth of understanding of it much greater than someone like me who has been a Baha'i for 37 years. But that it's not the point, the length of time you're a Baha'i is not what, it's your understanding of the teachings of the Baha'u'llah. So there are what we call principles that Baha'u'llah has laid down. I have a list of them here. How about if I read them to
0: Thank you?
1: Thank you
0: very
1: because
0: much.
1: In my old age, I get things very confused.
0: That's fine.
1: So I'll just say, you know, this is talking about Baha'u'llah, and he calls humanity to apply the teachings of Baha'u'llah regarding
0: Thank you.
1: And it's the oneness of you of the humankind, because we've got to have, the world is too small now to divide ourselves off. We must become one, realise that there's one God, one world, and one humankind. And then another is the independent investigation of truth. I suppose that's what I've been talking about with parents and their children. Now, a person who knows nothing about our teachings, we offer them to them. If I have a beautiful ornament or a beautiful brooch or a beautiful engagement ring, you like to share it with the people you know. Look at this beautiful thing that I have. That's what we do with our faith. We share it with our friends, and then they are free to look at it or turn away from it or to look more deeply into it to see where the beauty really is. And that is what we call independent investigation of truth. So people who come to our gatherings, we wouldn't dream, it would be very much against the teachings of Baha'u'llah to try and convince them that we have the truth and it would be a good idea for them to come on board.
0: Mm.
1: But independent investigation of truth. And then the common foundation of all religions, Baha'u'llah says, all religions come from God. And the essential harmony of science and religion. This is very important. Abdul Baha was the son of Baha'u'llah, and he taught that this was an illustration he would give, that the bird of humanity, it cannot fly with one wing, it has to have two. And he talks about the science and religion must agree, because if we have only science, well, religion is out. And if we have only religion, it becomes superstitious. We must open our minds to science, and the two must be in harmony. There's a place for both of them, and the bird of humanity can fly when it has harmony.
0: Both wings, yeah.
1: And then the equality of men and women. Well, that's fine in Australia, although it has been a long struggle for women, but there are still some countries where women are very downtrodden.
0: Well, I find that actually and particularly interesting, because this originated, the Baha'i faith, in Iran, or formerly known as Persia.
1: It was called Persia at the time, yes.
0: Yes, and equality of men and women might not necessarily have been a common concept over there at
1: That's
0: that
1: right.
0: time.
1: Now, another principle of Baha'u'llah is the elimination of prejudice of all kind. We all have prejudice, whether we're aware of them or not, but we have to overcome or endeavour to overcome those prejudices. And of course it's been prejudice within religious faiths throughout the ages that has caused so much trouble. So that's a very important one. Universal compulsory education is another principle. There are so many people still within the world who have no hope of education of any kind. They haven't even water to keep them alive with, or food, let alone education. That has to come. And the spiritual solution to the economic problems, because once we have that spiritual solution to the economic problems, we will have no accumulation of wealth for the sake of wealth. We will have wealthy people, and you know, they're entitled to their wealth and their well-being because they're educated people, they have an intellect and a capacity to acquire wealth, but then it has to be used in a very
0: humanitarian
1: human way, yes, so that we don't have We don't have poverty and people dying of starvation while there are wealthy people with millions of dollars.
0: Yes.
1: You know, we seem to be very interested in who are the wealthiest people in the world, and we seem to, some people say, well, good luck to them. But if we can never have a world unity when we have a world like that. And so there must be a limit to it.
0: I think that's a nice principle.
1: Yes. and another thing that Baha'u'llah says, we must have a universal auxiliary language. That in all the schools of the world, eventually, and we believe these things will come about, they won't come about automatically, it's through hard work and through a lot of people having the same idea and realising that we only have one God, we only have one world and one humanity. We're not all little separate sections of it. And so we believe that the time will come when in each cultural group their language will be maintained, they will be taught it in their schools, and they will be taught Baha'u'llah says it could be one of the existing languages, or it could be a new language that would be created.
0: I have a theory about that. English is very much a universal language.
1: World
0: language.
1: It really is. It's becoming more and more so, isn't it?
0: Yes. Especially with the advent of computers and so that.
1: That's right. You know. It's the language of the air and the language of the sea, And of course, universal peace upheld by world government. We Baha'is believe that it's not just pie in the sky, as some people would think, but that universal peace will come and will be upheld by world government.
0: Well, Kate, it's been very lovely to talk to you, and I really wanted to do this conversation with you because when I first met you, I was very intrigued by the courage it would have taken to have left your convent to become a Baha'i.
1: It certainly did take courage. I didn't think that I would ever have the courage to do it, to stand up and say that I was no longer remaining a member of the Roman Catholic Church, to which my mother had her knees when I was a tiny child. I learned about it and loved the church all my life. And when I went into the convent, I loved that life. And I felt very fulfilled within the convent, and I had no desire whatever to leave it. But come the time when I realised that Baha'u'llah's teachings were truth, and that I just had to do it. So I believe it was the strength of the Holy Spirit that I had that courage to say that I no longer believed in all the teachings of the church, because truth is one, you can't leave one truth and accept another truth. Truth is an ever evolving, you see it, the deeper you go into spirituality, you realise the depth of it and the wisdom of it. And so it was just, I likened it to being in a room here where we have one light on and we're doing very well. We can read and we can move around and do what we want to. But if you switch on a stronger light, you say, oh, isn't that beautiful? I have more light. And so in becoming a Baha'i, I feel that that is what has happened to me. I haven't left the teachings of Jesus behind, but the teachings and all the dogmas that have been put on top of Jesus's teachings, that is what I had to walk away from. And as a Baha'i, I've had 37 years now of a very happy, wonderful life, and I feel that while the Baha'i worldwide community of Baha'is is still rather small in comparison to the congregations of the world religions, that we are marching along, and the time will come when the Baha'i faith will bring about all these wonderful principles that we were talking about, that they will all become reality, because so many people accept them now and say, that is what we have to have, that is the answer to the world's problems. And of course, Almighty God, how much more, you know, he has spoken to the world through the latest, what we believe is the latest manifestation of his will on earth for man. And thank you for taking the time to listen to this rambling old lady. I'm going to be 90 before this year is out. And thank you.
0: In fact, the privilege is mine. Thank you so much.
1: Thank you so much, Tanya. It was very nice to meet you. And I'm so pleased that you have heard about and do have a Baha'i friend, and that you have heard about it. Yes, thank you very much.
0: Good evening.
1: And all the very best with your programs.
0: Thank you very much.
2: 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Ladies out there, what are your achievements? Charlotte Church will see me out.

0: Love One Boyne, Love Two SEA.
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the line of African reggae. That was singer Tik and Jah Fakoly with Brazilian founder of the samba reggae genre, Carlinhos Brown, on Farola, a track calling for the return to the land and to healthy agriculture. Amaru tribe with Flor en el Desierto before them, and celebrating the late Errol

recently celebrating her 80th birthday. From her 1981 album Who Feels It Knows It, Rita Marley with the Bunny Wailer penned Easy Sailing. Before her, British roots reggae band Black Roots with How Long, featuring the late founder, lead vocalist and percussionist Errol Brown. Here's Mad Professor.

Virgin Islands-born reggae artist Delano Brown, aka Pressure Bus Pipe, with the Zion I Kings Trio on Rasta Children Dub, Jah Is Worthy Dub, and All For A Time Dub, from their new album Together, All For A Time. And with more dubs, this is the man from Beijing, Stinging Rasta.

From his new album, Dealing Out the Healing, Ernie Garland Jr. from Sydney on I'll Wait Here. Getting us here a couple of tracks from the man from Beijing, Stinging Ray, in collaboration with France's Ariites and French band The Ligerians on Drifter Dub, and with French music producer Westfinger on No Remedy Dub. Thanks for tuning into Sister Selector's Roots and Reggae Show. Leading us out of the program, Ernie Garland Jr. again, this time with his band Kinski. This is Blue and Green from their 2013 release together called Sunset on the Good Fight. Catch you next week here on Buckus Radio in Gloucester.

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Thanks for joining me for another episode of Blues, Roots and Boots, a show that aims to bring you what is new and what is not so new from those who are known and not so known from Australia and the world in the fields of blues, roots and country music. Each week we embark on a musical journey through these genres that are the bedrock of all modern music. So sit back and enjoy Blues, Roots and Boots with me, Johnny D, produced in the studios of 101.9 Paradise FM and broadcast nationally via satellite on the Community Radio Network.

Wannabe is the new one from the Wolf Brothers and is the first single release from what will be their 8th studio album, which is slated for release in 2027. Their latest album, 2025's Australian Made, was a Golden Guitar winner for them 5 times over at the 2026 Country Music Awards in Tamworth for Album of the Year, Heritage Song of the Year, Contemporary Album of the Year, Group of the Year and Vocal Collaboration of the Year. They've certainly come a long way since placing second in the TV program Australia's Got Talent back in 2012. Hi and welcome to this week's Hard Journey for Blues, Roots and Boots. And this week we're continuing interviews with Australian artists, with Shane Flew talking about his album with Matt Ross, Once Upon a Long Time Ago. And we'll check out some tracks from that set as well. We also have another track from Jen Myers and the Rough and Tumble. Take another listen to the new one from Casey Barnes. Check out CJ Comerford and the Supertones' last studio release, as well as music from Adelaide's 63 Deluxe. New music from Claudia Tripp and also from Hayley Jensen, as well as a lovely track from Dan Horn. But before all of that, we're going to hear from Grace Potter. She had a new release last week, and there's another treat from her this week with Run Baby Run, which is her second single release from the new album Trespasser, which is due out towards the end of this week. Here is Grace Potter with Run Baby Run.

A band that's been impressive over the last few releases has been Adelaide 63 Deluxe with their eponymous album, which came out at the end of 2023. They followed that up with the EP Memphis to Nashville in 2025, recorded in the US when they went to Memphis to compete in the International Blues Challenge. And this year is Sideways, a riff-driven album from which that last track, Flyby, comes. A guy goes into a bar to order a pub meal and he's met with a challenge. He's told to look up and there on the ceiling is a big piece of ribeye fillet. The barman says, if you can hit that with this dart, you get your meal for free. The man's tempted but declines. And when asked why, he replies, ah, the stakes are too high. Which is my way of segueing into the latest single from Perth country singer-songwriter Claudia Tripp. It's a song called High Stakes, referring to risks associated with a new love. Tripp won Female Artist of the Year last year at the WA Country Music Awards and was a finalist at the Tamworth Country Music Awards Star Maker Contest as well. High Stakes from Claudia Tripp is rocking country pop and very catchy. Here is High Stakes from Claudia Tripp.

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6: My guest is an Australian singer-songwriter, multi-instrumentalist, who for the past three decades, and perhaps more, has been pouring his heart and soul into his music. He's played and recorded with some of the biggest names in the Australian music scene, as well as written songs for others, performed solo, and with his American and blues band, and is now with duo partner Matt Ross, has just released the album Once Upon a Long Time Ago. Shane Flew, welcome to Blues Roots and Boots.
7: Hi, John. Thank you so much for having me.
6: Now, before we get into your current project, can you give us some more info on the very deep history you have in the Oz music scene, which I've only just alluded to in my intro?
7: I turned professional in 1976 and I was in an original country rock / Celtic band called Rainshine. That's how it started. But from there, I moved on. I actually worked with people like John Williamson, Tommy Emmanuel actually got me into it. I became friends with Tommy back then, and he got me a gig playing with John Williamson, and I did quite a bit of recording and touring with him. I moved from that, and I got into a funk band with a lady named Karen Minchell, stayed in the city, didn't want to go out on the road for a while. I was with Digger Ravel for a while doing the show band thing. I then got a job in playing in a band called QED, which was a
6: Jenny Morris,
7: and we had a hit single, played on Countdown, played all those huge, played Narara, all that. So, you know, that's just in those, there's a big, difference. Okay, it's very difficult to remember this, so I'm not going to try and do the chronological order. I spent a lot of time in The Flood. I was actually the original drummer in The Flood with Kevin Bennett. For a couple of years. I then got a job. I remember during that period of time, I got asked to play with Troy Cassidaly, and I was with him for 5 years, recording and touring, did a lot of big touring with him, which was fantastic. Got to open for a lot of big name acts, and I'll drop a few names here. I got to hang out with the guys from the Highwaymen, the Dixie Chicks, Merle Haggard. There's a few. and actually literally got to hang out with them, which was really great. Okay, that side. But I also played with Alex Smith. I got asked to join Moving Pictures, and I joined, and then they broke up.

0: You've been in the industry a while now. What advice could you offer to those trying to launch a career now?
1: That's a very interesting question, because the business is so different to how it was 50 years ago when I was a 20-year-old and just took the plunge of quitting my day job and becoming a professional player. It's such a different scene. I am a teacher now. I actually tutor. I don't teach as much as I was, but I really enjoy working with Year 12 HSC student, Music 1 students, and I've had some great success with them. But I worry about how, you know, the ones that have got true talent and drive, I worry about how are they going to be able to, be, you know, make a living as I have. Mm. And it really has changed. So my advice is, if you really love it and you really want to do it, do it. Just stay focused and work as hard as you possibly can, and find there are avenues these days that are different to when I started. Try and play live as much as possible, even if you don't get paid for it, play. Try and write as much as possible. Now, there are so many tools available for that now. And, of course, you can become a YouTube player, a bedroom player, and that's fine. A lot of people that get some success from that. But I think playing live is the essence of all. I mean, I know that some of the younger artists, Australian artists that have come up in the last, say, 20 years or so, started off as buskers, or started off making their own YouTube videos, performances in their bedroom. Mm. But to continue up the scale, you must be able to perform live and cut it live. That means play. I certainly have a practice regime, but get out and play. Learn the art of performing. It's very difficult to teach that. It's not like you can drink a bottle of water and become a performer. You have to go out and learn how to do it. Learn how to engage with an audience. Learn how to get your sound quality on stage. Learn how to, you know, there's all of that apart from trying to get yourself gigs. It's a very difficult scene now. You know, there's no money in making love. You know, we got a little bit of money to make this, but we had to put in, two-thirds more and it's still, you know, relatively budget. And also Matt and I are both really experienced in the recording studio, so it didn't take us as long, shall we say, to get the performances that we were after. We worked with Rex Goh, who's magic. He really helped arrange some of the things and do some of the edits, because everything's all computer these days, digital. Again, it's performance. You know, I think this is a good record. It's a good sounding record. The performance are really good. It's again not mindless solos that go for 20 minutes. It's their songs, and they have great solos in them. And I think the other thing that I like to brag about is that we can take this anywhere, the two of us, and we can play every song on this live. We don't need anybody else, and we don't need any computers or anything like that. That's the essence of it for me.

0: tell us about the title of the album. How did that title actually come about?
1: One of the things that I do for writing songs is I used to have a pad and have it right next to my bed, writing pad, and I would write. These days I do it on the phone. I've read a lot of autobiographies of songwriters and artists, and Steve Earle was the one who I remember reading. So yeah, I used to do that. These days I just do it on my phone. I went, why didn't I think of that, right? Because I don't always have the writing pad with me. So now if a line comes to me, it could be the title of a song, it could be just, you know, a couple of lines that sound good. It could be a place name, a lady's name, I don't know, anything like that. I put it on my phone, and I've got, this is full of it now. Sometimes I'll tell you where I can't remember where I got that line from, but that title came just that, once upon a long time ago. That came to my head, or I saw it on a movie, or I read it in a book. I cannot remember, but it was there. And I'd come up with the idea of the E7 to A7 chord progression. And I was just pounding with that. And then I was just making a melody of da da da da da da da da da da da da da da da da. That's all I had, right? Just going da da da da da da da. That. And so then what I did was I went through my phone and just quickly browsed through to see if there was something that fitted that. Once upon a long time ago. And then about three lots of scribble underneath it was a half a hundred miles from home. I went, there it is. There's the start of my song. Mm. And then once I've got that, then I write that down, and then I start to build. And that's how I write songs. And so then, of course, well, what am I trying to say? And it's, you know, pretty easy to come up with a story about that, in that the song is about a relationship from the past, of which I've had a couple, and they didn't work out, and I reminisce about that, that it was, you know, I rather than being disappointed or sad about it, I just feel, well, you know, the 4 years we were together was really fantastic, that, and then the last part wasn't, but let's remember the 4 years, yeah? Something like that. That's the kind of thing that I try to do. But that's where it came from, literally, yeah.
0: As we come to the end of our time together, I'm wondering if you can nominate a song off your album that you'd like us to close this interview with, and why? Oh. Why the song you choose?
1: Oh, that's very hard. Look, the album's got, it's got seven originals and three covers, and the covers are pretty fun. We've got our own versions of a Leadbelly song, a Leroy Carr song, and a Robert Johnson, and I really like all three of them. What we did to them is really cool. But, of course, I also really like the original songs. I really like Matt's songs. Oh, gosh, that's really hard, mate. I'm going to go with Juliet, You Need a Romeo, which is a song. Yeah, I started to write that. I was in a band called the Feral Swing Cats, with the great country players, Michelle Rose on pedal steel and Stewie French on guitar, and I was with them for a few years, and we made an album together. And I started to write music for them, but they weren't interested in doing originals. So they just wanted to record covers, which is fine. So that song sat in the cupboard for years, and then when this project appeared, I went, I wonder what I could do with that, and I went to it, changed it quite a lot, added to it. And it's got that Western swing kind of feel to it, but it's a lot of fun. It's not serious. It just sounds good. It's got, you can hear the harmonies with Matt. He plays really interesting slide guitar in a more of a major pentatonic sound rather than the minor blues. So I'll take that one because it's up and bouncy and vibey.
0: Great, yeah. Shane Flew, thank you so much for your time. And if you could now do the formal introduction for the song that you've chosen off your album, Once Upon a Long Time Ago.
1: Hi there, this is Shane Flew. And right now, John's going to play Shane Flew and Matt Ross, the song from the album Once Upon a Long Time Ago, the song Juliet, You Need a Romeo.
0: Shane Flew, thank you so much.
1: Thanks, John.

Last week, we chatted with Jen Myers about the new album she's released with the Rough and Tumble, and we heard a couple of tracks from the album, Tilt. We just heard another of the great tracks from Tilt, and it's called Nobody Said It Would Be Easy. From Victoria, we have CJ Comerford and the Supertones up next with a studio track that they released recently. Last week, we had a listen to a track from their new album, Live at Kew Courthouse. But the track coming your way this time foreshadows another studio album and is called Drifting Away.

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1: Temporary thoughts in a temporary mind, as fragile as my glass and as empty as the wine. Will the time come when I change within, like the subtle swing of springtime with the warmth on my skin?

Queensland's Sunshine Coast blues roots and folk inspired singer-songwriter Dan Horn is the artist who just delivered that last track, which is titled Set in Stone. It's his latest release. Hayley Jensen is up next, and we'll follow her with Casey Barnes, who will take us home with his new one. Wild as the Wind is Hayley Jensen's latest. Jensen is currently one of Australia's highest-selling female country artists, with her 2025 album, Country Soul, leading the charge in that regard. And she's kicking goals not just locally, but internationally as well, with 9 million streams of her music worldwide so far. Wild as the Wind will continue to win country fans for her. Casey Barnes is the other song that is part of our ride home for this week's program. It's called She Does, and it's from his brand new album, Made for This, which he's currently touring. Thank you for joining me, and I hope you enjoy these tracks from Hayley Jensen, Wild as the Wind, and from Casey Barnes, She Does. And until next time, don't forget to make a great day.

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0: Yeah, hi everyone. 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Hey, Tekka's Rock and Blues Show is the program playing the newest rock for you, the newest rock and blues, our acoustic segment every hour, plus some classic rock, and have I got some great live tracks for you as well. This week's program as well. Big shout out to each and every one of you boys and girls out there in rock and blues land. Love giving a huge shout out to all our volunteers, the SES units right across the country, our emergency services of all shapes and sizes, the hospital staff from top to bottom, the truckers, cabbies and everyone that's working nights or day shift, the police and the ambos, and anyone I've missed, people who are working in the mines, people who are working, locking, doing shelves, all that kind of stuff. You're very important. You keep our country mobile. Great to have your company, and as recommended by the CBAA network, we're required to mention that this little program may have some occasional coarse language, but have I got some stuff? Oh, you betcha. Kicked it off with Mr. George Thorogood and the Delaware Destroyers, going back a few years off his album called Hard Stuff, released on Eagle Records. He's 76 this year. And that song was originally written by Tom Hainbridge, who's a great singer, songwriter and a drummer and also a producer. He's produced over 100 records for some of the best blues players around the globe, I guess. Good track, huh? That was a lerb, Doctor. Coming up on the first hour for you, a new guy of the playlist from LA, Mr. Nick Andrea. Bit of rock by Two Wilf from Florida. The Milkmen off their live album. They've got a new studio album out shortly and they just spoke to us a matter of days ago and said that we'll get a copy as soon as it's available. I think it's around about September. Can't wait for that. That's nearly September now. I can't believe it. End of August. Man, geez, time flies. What else? We've got some great acoustic stuff for as well. A bit of classic Thin Lizzy going back to 1980. Instrumental break, Mr. Albert Collins, the late and great, off the Ice Picking album for you. A bit of Black Devils from Finland, off the album Hooked from last year. Our Stevie Ray Vaughan tribute this week, recorded live in Austin, Texas. Bit of archive rock from Cactus. They're not Cactus, they're good. Australia's own Steve Flack off one of his Guitar Heroes album. Bit of girl rock by the Pretty Reckless for you. The girls from New York City. Another lady vocalist from Texas is Luann Barton off her album My All Time Faves. She was one of the original singers with Stevie Ray Vaughan before he became famous. She done a lot of vocals with Stevie Ray. And what else have we got? Some bit of Truckers song coming up for you. Probably a start of hour number two. Bit of classic Kenny Loggins for you. A bit of rock and roll by Elisa Stark and the Dappers from Yugoslavia. Another great track by Mississippi Shakedown. Got the full album now and you can get it in your store or through the website. The album is called The Cost of Living is Killing Me, released on Laneway Records. Bit of Def Leppard off their latest live one. It's called Diamond Star Heroes, released in recorded live in Sheffield. Just got some tracks off that, Phil Collin and the guys. A bit of Ricky Warwick off his brand new album, which is Fire and Vengeance. Going to play the title track where the full album is not being released as yet. Bit of Hot Shots for you from Australia from a few years ago. Some more acoustic stuff and a ton more as well in hour two. You know the deal. Stay with me for the best part of 2 hours. Without you guys, we ain't got a gig. Okay, let's get into the stuff. Oh, before we say anything else, hey, if you want to get in touch with Tech 24/7, easy as, terryidale@gmail.com. 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And hey, grab us on Facebook. That'd be brilliant as well. Tekka's Tracks, all one word, lowercase, TECKAS Tracks. And there we will be. This is the newie by the boy from North Carolina. His name is Chris Stanley. The album is called Modernism. And a track called Hey Bulldog. Off we go. Great to have your company. G'day, guys.
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0: Yeah, good track. Who amongst us remembers that original version? Yeah, Billy Idol, 1982. That's 46 years ago. That was his big hit, and it's been turned into a good rock song. Brand new one by a guy from LA called Nick Andrea, off a new album called DeLorean Delusions, I beg your pardon. I've got some delusions. Independent release. He's a singer and a trumpet player as well. There's no trumpet in that song, but there's a few good tracks on there. He does a bit of ZZ Top and a bit of, what else does he do? Money for Nothing. And that's all. But there you go. That is brand new after 46 years. I hope you dug it. White Red Wedding. Hey, this is Hecker's Rock and Blues Show, and this is a bit of rock by the boys from Florida, Greg Waller, and the guys off their self-titled album. And this is a bit of rock to Wolf. Wolf, keep on moving, yeah.
1: Ripping into rock with

0: Yeah, good track. Love It Live, and that's mono as well. It's in mono because they recorded it straight off the desk. The sound guy thought it would be a good idea, but wasn't in stereo, but they put it out. And it sounds great, does it? They're a good band. That is the Milkmen off the recorded Live at Milkfest in the UK, released earlier this year. Independent release. Check the boys on Facebook. They've got a new studio album out probably next month, and we're being promised a copy as soon as it arrives. Looking forward to that. Hey, this is Tekka's Rock and Blues Show. Normally we're going to whip into our acoustic by two, but we're a bit early, so I'm going to do some classic rock for you. The late Phil Lynott, we lost him January 1986, and he left us with, or they did, Thin Lizzy, left us with some great music. This was on a single originally, and then it came out, of course, on a couple of their best of albums as well. This is Thin Lizzy from 1980. Killer. On the Loose.
1: Another all-time rock and roll classic.

Yeah, some nice stuff comes out of the UK as well. That's a new one by a guy called Dave Thomas. His new album is called Bridge Street Blues, released on Blonde Records. And Big Fast Car, I Wish I Had One. And before that, a lady has been around a long time. She's 74 now. It's off her album, which is about 4 year old, called The Blues Never Ends. It sure doesn't for me. That's Ellie Winiger and Black Snake Moan, released on Earwig Records. Hope you dug that. I love the acoustic stuff and I love the loud stuff as well. And I love the instrumental break. Girls and boys, put the kettle on. Hope you got something to eat. I've got a glass of water. Wow. This is our instrumental break, the late, great Albert Collins off the album Ice Pickin'. From 1978, we lost him at just 61 years of age. Geez, he was a good player. We'll leave you with this, a little thing called Avalanche.

0: Yeah, you can't miss his tonnage, can you? What a player. Always played up the top of the neck on his flying V. That was Albert Collins. That's our instrumental break. I hope you did not spill your cup of tea or whatever you're drinking. And that was Avalanche. Okay, next, the boy's from Finland. I can't pronounce his name. His first name's JP. Kaka something. Doesn't matter. They are Black Devils. The album is called Hooked. And this is Motorway. You're with Tech.
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0: Yeah, so many good tracks that people miss, aren't there. That's a good track. That's Black Devils from Finland off the album Hooked from last year, and a track called Motorway released on M. Salo Records. Check the boys on Facebook, Black Devils. I love them. Okay, next, it is time for our tribute this week, the late Stevie Ray Vaughan. This goes way back. I haven't played this for ages, but this before he was even Stevie Ray Vaughan. It's Stevie Vaughan and Double Trouble, appearing live in Austin, Texas, recorded live to air through KLBJ-FM Austin, Texas on Steamboat 1874 Radio, April the 1st, 1980. This goes way back. He was only young, but this is a great version of the old Guitar Slim track for you. They call me Guitar Hurricane. You're with Tech.
1: Hi, it's Bill Murray over here in the USA. Every week at this time, Tekka pays tribute to the great guitar legend Stevie Ray Vaughan. Stevie left us on the 27th of August, 1990, after just a short-lived career spanning 7 years. So here's another great track from the Texas Hurricane on Tekka's Rock and Blues Show.

0: Yeah, he sounded so good, didn't he, way back in 1980. He was being fairly young. I'll tell you what, his vocals was better then. It was much more cleaner. Of course, a lot happened between then and when we lost him, of course. A lot of problems health-wise and the likes, but that was a great track. And that is Stevie Vaughan and Double Trouble recorded live. The album is called In the Beginning, and it was a fairly rare one, I think. Lucky we were able to get it. And they call me Guitar Hurricane. Mr. Slim, Guitar Slim had that one out, released on Epic Records. Hope you dug that. It is time for our archive rock. And this goes back not that many years, really. It's 2016, but it's Cactus. No, it's not Cactus. It's great. The album's called Black Dawn. I'll tell you who's in it if you like. Tim Bogart on bass, Jim McCarty on guitar and vocals, Carmen Apice on drums, and Jimmy Coombs on vocals. This is our archive rock off the album Black Dawn. This is Cactus. Mama, bring it home.
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You want to rock? Tekka's got that. You want blues? Tekka's got that too. Turn it up to 11. That's how we roll right here.

0: Love it. Absolutely love it. I hope you did as well. That's Australia's own Steve Flack off his Guitar Heroes, either 1, 2 or 3. There's 3 volumes available. Check the man out through Facebook. That is Steve Flack. And that was the old Elmore James, originally recorded in 1961. One of the first songs I ever heard that really dug me into the blues. Shake Your Money Maker. I hope you did. And it's time for Girl Rock. And this is an outfit from New York City off their album Light Me Up. This is Taylor Momsen on female vocals. They are the Pretty Reckless. And this is Factory Girl. You're with Tech.
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0: I hate when you have to cut a song off. That's brilliant. I love it. That's some girl rock. That's Pretty Reckless with Factory Girl. Hey, my friends, you're listening to Tekka's Rock and Blues show on the Community Radio Network. If your local station is staying with us for the second hour, I can promise you more the same. But hey, if you're leaving us now, we'd love to have your company again next week on the station that you're on right now. Finishing off this hour is the lady from Texas, Luann Barton, off her album All Time Faves, was one of the first singers with very young Stevie Ray Vaughan. And this is Natural Born Lover. You're with Tech.
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0: and Blues show for many years. Great to have your company. Hour number two is underway. You've just joined us. So good to have you back from last week. But if you've come back from the other side, hey, more than welcome. What a way to kick it off, eh? The lady is 72 this year and originally started off as a backup singer for Stevie Vaughan before he was even Stevie Ray. And we've played some of her stuff with Stevie over the years. That's Luann Barton, still touring as far as I'm aware. That's off her album from 2015 called All Time Favourites. And hey, I'm a natural born lover. Released on Rock Beat Records. Coming up in this hour for you, got a bit of rock and roll, some live stuff by Def Leppard off their new live album recorded live in Sheffield. It's called Diamond Star Heroes. The new single by Ricky Warwick, originally from Belfast, now lives in LA. The new album is called Fire and Vengeance. I love this as well. A bit of Hot Shots from Australia. Going back a few years, some great acoustic stuff coming up for you as well. Some classic rock, bit of Oz rock and blues. Another great track, if we've got time, by Joe Bonamassa off that new album, Spirit of Rory, live in Cork. Let's get into the stuff, though. It is time for our Truckers song. What a way to kick off hour number two. This little bloke is 78 now. You might remember him from one of that Footloose thing. Truckers songs. I've been going through so many pages to find which are the best Truckers songs, and a lot of people know about it more than me, so we've been chasing these songs up. And this is off the album Top Gun from 1986. It's off Kenny Loggins' album called 17 Again, and this is one for you boys. This is a Truckers song for you girls, boys, anyone. You the guys who carry our world on your trailers, and this is Danger Zone, you with Tekka.
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0: Yeah, they're off the brand new album called 13. That's the guys and girl from Yugoslavia. That is Elisa Stark and the Dappers with Motorbikes. Cool. It's released on Old School Records. Bit of rockabilly for you. Hope you dug that. That lady plays the big bull bass and can sing a bit as well. Check her out. Elisa Stark and the Dappers. Off their brand new album called 13. Before that, Kenny Loggins for all the girls and boys that drive the big rigs right around our country. That was for you, and that was Kenny Loggins, and that was Danger Zone. Who remembers Top Gun? Whew. I don't know. What year is it now? Okay, this is, we have the full album now by the boys and girl from Cairns. They are Mississippi Shakedown, Jeff and Good Lady, Mr. and Mrs. Cripps, Jan. And the album is called The Cost of Living is Killing Me. And this is track number 5, Australia's Own Mississippi Shakedown. Time to kill your tech. Coast to coast,
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0: Wow. Man, you reckon that wouldn't have been a loud concert. That is the latest effort by Def Leppard, recorded live at Sheffield in the UK. It's called Diamond Star Heroes and Take What You Want Live. Phil Collins and the guys, good band, but boy, that didn't do the old Orbs any good. released on Mercury Records, been a big fan of the Leps for a long time. And before that, Mississippi Shakedown off the Newey, The Cost of Living Is Killing Me. It's available through Laneway Records. Good one, Jeffrey. Okay, next, the brand Newey by the boy from Belfast, originally now lives in LA. Off the brand new album, I've been a big fan of Ricky Warwick for a long time. The new album isn't not quite out. We've got the singles called Fire and Vengeance. You're with Tech.
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0: Yeah, you know, a good song always stays a good song. Isn't that a great version? That's Australia's own The Hot Shots off an album, Volume 1 from 2012, released on Laneway Records. Originally done by The Animals in 1964. I think every band since then has played it and probably still, but I love that version. They've rocked it up. House of the Rising Sun. Hey, my friend, or before that, Ricky Warwick, Fire and Vengeance, good rocker, huh? It is time for our acoustic by two, my friends, a newie by the boys from Melbourne, Dan Dinan and Shorty, which is Tony Short, off their new album called Jeff's Shed, independent release. This is Curbside, you're with Tech.
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0: Yeah, some real blues there for you. That's the boys from Finland. That is Mick Borkoff, BJ Borkoff and Lefty Lepin off the album called Big Bag, released on Blue Light Records. And Can't Be Satisfied, good track. And before that, Dan Dinnan and Shorty, Tony Short, off their new album called Jeff's Shed, which is an independent release. You can check them through their Facebook page. It's Dan Dinnan, Dan and Shorty, I think they go under. And that's Curbside, good track. Couple of great acoustic tracks for you. Now let's go back to 1990. I've just got a bit of a habit of finding great new versions of classic old songs. This was originally done by Johnny Cash in 1963. It was redone by a band from California called Social Distortion off their self-titled album. Classic rock for you. This is Ring of Fire.
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0: Yeah, with a boost of a little overdrive, that is a great version of Muddy Waters classic from 1954, and that's done by Australia's own, the late Pete Wells, off his album It's All Fun and Games Till Someone Gets Hurt, released on Big Rock Records in 1998. We lost the man in 2006 at just 59 years of age. Of course, he was part of Tattoo and Buffalo, as well as solo stuff. And the doggone prostate cancer just goes to show, boys, get checked. I know what it means, but it's worth it. But there, he left us some great music, so that was our Oz Classic Rock and Blues. Pete Wells, I'm ready. Hey, I think I'm ready for one more track, and this is for Kenny and all you Joe Bonamassa fans. It's off the new album called Spirit of Rory, live in Cork. It's in stores. Grab yourself a copy and the DVD as well, if you like. It's brilliant. This is Joe Bonamassa live with Calling Cards.
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0: Yes, and that is why, my friends, that is my best top one live album for 2026, Joe Bonamassa with Calling Card. His tonnage, the way he puts his stuff together is absolutely amazing. Of course, we've got two of our very own Australian players on there, Lockie Doley playing some great Hammond on there as well. I don't think there's no backup singers, but Mahalia Barnes is on a lot of the stuff with the other lady as well. I don't know her name. But for Kenny, you love it. I love it. And if you're a fan of Joe Bonamassa, real fan, you've got to get that in your collection. Hey, I cannot believe it. The time is gone. Oh, no. What's going on? Hey, my friends, my friends, it's that concludes Tekka's Rock and Blues Show for this week. This little program originated from studios in Mildura, Victoria, Australia, for our very own Hot FM local community station, all www.hotfm.org.au. And a huge thanks to the Community Radio Network who've supported this little program over decades, and it's been great having your support as well, and as well as every single one of you who've turned the wireless on every week to listen to the old fella. Have a great week. Look after each other out there. I'm going to leave you with Mr. Guitar Pete from New York City, thanks to Grooveyard Records, off his album, which was called Burning Bridges, way back. Little thing called JB Shuffle. Please take care. Have a great week. Until we meet again on the old wireless from Tech. Hey, bye, y'all.
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died of what was believed to be an overdose of narcotics. Bruce was 42 years old. Dr. Martin Luther King says he does not intend to cancel plans for an open housing March Sunday into the Chicago suburb of Cicero. Cook County Sheriff Richard Ogilvie asked King to call off the march, and the police in Cicero said they would ask the National Guard be called out if it is held. King, now in Atlanta, Georgia, plans to return to Chicago Tuesday. In Chicago, Richard Speck, accused murderer of 9 student nurses, was brought before a grand jury today for indictment. The nurses were found stabbed and strangled in their Chicago apartment. In Washington, the atmosphere was tense today as a special subcommittee of the House Committee on Un-American Activities continued its probe into anti-Vietnam War protests. Demonstrators were forcibly evicted from the hearings when they began chanting anti-war slogans. Former Vice President Richard Nixon says that unless there is a substantial increase in the present war effort in Vietnam, the U.S. should look forward to 5 more years of war. In a speech before the Convention of the Veterans of Foreign Wars in New York, Nixon also said opposition to the war in this country is the greatest single weapon working against the U.S. That's the 7 o'clock edition of the news. Good night.

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1: Our Eden Community Radio is so special. It is a friend for the lonely, entertainment for the bored, enthusiasm for the tired, news for the interested, inspiration for the thinkers, and a voice for the silent. This is given fully from the personality of all the announcers and through their music. A rainbow of real and colourful people on a cloudy day. So many beautiful different colours.
0: Welcome to Bubble and Squeak this Saturday morning here at 2SEA. Oh, a sliver of sunlight just came in through the blinds. Oh, let's check the weather.
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0: And it's going to be mostly sunny today. There's a bit of patchy fog on the coastal ranges in the early part of the morning. The winds are predicted to be west to southwesterly, 15 to 20 kilometres an hour, becoming light in the middle of the day. The daytime maximum temperatures will be between 17 and 21. Currently, it's, hang on, it's 3.7 degrees Celsius and feels like 0.9. The relative humidity is 98%. It hasn't rained. That southwesterly wind is blowing at 7.4 kilometres an hour and gusting at 9.3 kilometres an hour. Barometric pressures are 1,030.7 hectopascals. The delta T is at 0.1 degrees Celsius and there are 0.0 octaves of cloud up in the sky.
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0: And as we do Bubble and Squeak each Saturday morning, we've been getting with some Ishmaelian insertions. And this morning, this is provided by Jacob. The first will be Timomatic and Set It Off, and it'll be followed by Justice Crew and Boom Boom. Our Ishmaelian musical insertions on a Bubble and Squeak Saturday morning here at 2SEA.

0: boom.
1: And our musical insertions of an Ishmaelian bent were provided by Jacob this morning. In reverse order, we had Boom Boom by Justice Crew, and that was preceded by Set It Off by Tim-O-Matic.
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1: And, this week, one of the iconic identities of entertainment and humanity passed from this world in Dolly Parton. my antipathy towards country music is well known, but in the case of Dolly Parton, who was not only a tremendous songwriter, contributor to music, humanitarian, philanthropist, generally good person, good-humoured, funny, intelligent, hard-working, and hardly anybody had a bad word to say about her. The legions and legions of people that she assisted and helped in some way will never be known, because there was just so many people that she did help, and the good causes to which she contributed, of course, abound. Now, but, you know, as I said, my dislike of country music's never going to change. However, I did find this. In terms of a musical tribute to Dolly, it's a collaboration she did with Motley Crue called Home Sweet Home. And it should be sort of also taken with the idea that that this raised money for a charity to put homeless people into housing. And it was the sort of thing that Dolly did all the time, was help others and give them an opportunity to be better. And when you think about it, this is a woman who came from an absolutely dirt poor background, although she never sort of complained about that, to, you know, abundant resources and so forth. But I think that's one of the things that made her so special, was that despite that, she never sort of, and she had to be hardworking and ambitious, but she never became an arsehole. And it's, she was indeed a wonderful human being. And I thought this is a good way for me to pay a musical tribute to an artist for whom I have the greatest admiration. This is Motley Crue featuring Dolly Parton and Home Sweet Home.

0: R.I.P. Dolly Parton, and that one collaborating with Motley Crue and Home Sweet Home. Somebody who gave an enormous amount to everybody out there all over the world, and certainly left the world a better place for having passed through it.
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0: And proudly accepted the sponsorship of our sponsors here at 2SEA. I tell you, we need you and we appreciate you. All right, this next one was requested by Tony this morning. It's Terence Trent D'Arby and Wishing Well.

0: Selected for you this morning by Tony, that was Terence Trent D'Arby and Wishing Well. Yeah, sort of breathed the charge through there, and he wasn't really interested in being a pop star, and he did a one-off gig with NXS after the passing of Michael Hutchence, which is extraordinary, I have to say. He's also Sananda something or other. It was the name that he has since adopted, and he looks entirely different if you see a video of him these days than he ever did back in that time when he was sort of having popularity. But, yeah, nonetheless, an extraordinarily talented musician and singer all round. That's Terence Trent D'Arby, requested for you this morning by Tony with Wishing Well. Now.
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0: chosen for you this morning by Peter Grant. That was Listen to the Music by the Doobie Brothers, a little help from Blake Shelton and Hunter Hayes on guitars. Wow. Yesterday was Friday with it concluded with Lindsay, and in the middle of the day for lunch there was Maureen.
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0: Oh, yes. Now, it's time. It's 7.30 and about this time, or 7.29 to be precise, about this time during each presentation by me, we get a recommendation from Richard, and today's no exception. He delved into his archive of, well, it's his phone actually, his musical archive, and came up with this one. From Solomon Burke, we've got Cry to Me, Richard's recommendation on this Bubble and Squeak Saturday morning here at 2SCA.

0: I tell you what, Richard, he comes up with recommendations that you just would not expect, but you'll always appreciate and enjoy. And that one's no exception from Solomon Burke. Cry to Me, Richard's recommendation on this Saturday morning here at 2SEA.
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0: And just the other day I was talking about, I hadn't heard anything much from Mitch Tambo recently, and this is what I found. This is a recent release from Mitch Tambo. This is Funky Town.

0: Mitch Tambo bringing a First Nations language to the fun and entertainment of Funky Town. Yeah, remember that one? Mitch Tambo, he's back.
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0: 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All right, this is Stevie Wonder and Higher Ground.

0: Yes, Stevie Wonder and Higher Ground. I heard that yesterday morning, actually, here on 2SEA during Graham Wyke's Friday on My Mind program.
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0: Yes, it was. Make that Friday morning part. Make a whole day Friday because going backwards there, you had Maureen for lunch. Well, EPS Blue and White during the school term is here with you with a couple of students from the school and all the news and opinions and funny stuff and jokes and music. From 11 till 12, EPS Blue and White, Wikesy there in the morning. And, of course, the biggie, yes, the biggie, Another Day in Paradise from 7 till 9 a.m. Ah, see, Friday's huge, huge here at 2SEA. And speaking of huge, what do you think about the NRL this weekend? The Horsies got knocked over on Thursday. No, it wasn't a bad game. They've had their moments this year, and they were beaten by Melbourne, who've also had their moments this year, two non-contenders on the Thursday night time slot. Interesting. And trying out new rules. Well, it's various kickoff rule. My idea with rule change, my attitude, is what do they bring to the game? Most of the rule changes I have seen don't bring much to the game at all. In fact, the only one I can think of that's been of any consequence in the last, you know, whatever it is, 25, 30 years, is the 40-20, which I think is an excellent, it rewards skill, tenacity and spontaneity. And this kickoff rule, it's a heap of crap. Like, why should the defending team, the team that's been scored on, get the opportunity to make a choice, like, for one thing, whether they kick off or not? Like, go away. It's just nothing. It's got, I don't know why it's there. It belongs with Golden Point and all that other sort of rubbishy shit, like the six again rule. They don't add to the game in any way. Anyway, so that's just my thoughts. Seems like a lot of the players don't like it either this time, so that's good too. We'll see, because they wanted to bring in scorers kickoff last season. I seem to remember one of the important talking heads of the game was sort of an advocate for that, but I'm not. Rugby league's a fantastic game. Buggerising around with it doesn't improve it a lot of the time. And how fast do they want the game? And if I hear the word fatigue, fatigue. God help us. It's a game that puts the highest demand on strength, skill and endurance of just about any game. And yet you go, oh, well, we want fatigue to be more of a factor. Why? Absolutely ridiculous. Anyhow, I love rugby league. It's a fantastic game. And last night, Penrith defeated Canterbury, also in a very good game of rugby league. Score not entirely indicative of the game, I thought, but some terrific defence from both teams. And it's interesting to see the penalty goal playing a role, you know, because you always get these gambling advocates don't like taking penalty goals. Oh, go for the try, bullshit. 2 points is 2 points. And that was never more on display than last night. Although I did think Penrith were the better team. I'm not saying anything else other than that. Cleary kicked 4 penalty goals. So that's really unheard of these days in rugby league, but very good idea. 2 points are there to be taken, take them. And especially at this point in the season. Good on them. Good on Penrith. And once again, Penrith proving that they can adapt to whatever's in front of them. Extraordinary rugby league setup that they've got. It's not just you know, a game of football with those guys for some unfathomable or some difficult to define is a better word. Way they just do it, and geez, they're good. And again, a good performance from Canterbury. Does that mean they're out, though? I'm not sure. It's down with all the maths and this and that and this. And of course, North Queensland are going to get belted by the Tigers today. Ever the optimist. Although this season I tipped against the Tigers 3 weeks running. I've never done that. Since they've been an amalgamated club, I've never done that. And I did this year. Once again, their season started promising and went, you know, roink down around the S bend and swoosh out into the deep water outlet. But they had a good win last week, beating East. Tipped it all week. And there we go. Anyway, we'll see what happens this weekend, will we? And of course, finals commencing what, next week, is it? Or, no, next week's the last round, and then the finals. And really, I really look forward to the finals. And I think there's been some really intriguing rugby league ahead of us in season 2026. In the meantime, let's have some music, and we'll talk about Group 16 after this. This is Passion Fruit, the Boya Kids.

0: Yeah, passion fruit and boy, yay, kids. That only dropped about 4 or 5 hours ago, so I wasn't too sure what would be in it. Pretty cool.
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0: And it's the Group 16 preliminary finals weekend taking place tomorrow at Batemans Bay. That's Sunday the 30th of August. Well, this is the last step on the road to the grand final. On the road to the grand final. That's, as I said, tomorrow, Sunday the 30th of August, starting off at 9:30 a.m., with in the Blues tag, Eden Tigerettes taking on the Bega Chicks, a very tenacious team. Eden Tigerettes living up to their name this year. Young side coming up frequently up against much more experienced teams. We'll see how they go. Good on them. Well done, and I hope that they can get over Bega tomorrow and proceed to the grand final for a bit of a rematch with Bombala. 10:30 a.m. under 18s, Cooma Stallions will be playing the Tarthra Sea Eagles. That'll be an interesting game. They're all interesting games. At midday, the women's tackle will feature the Naruma She Devils versus the Tarthra Sea Eagles. Again, another game, a very even contest, that one. Women's tackle, Naruma She Devils versus the Tarthra Sea Eagles. Wow. Now, I haven't seen the Cooma Reserve Grade side play this year, I don't think. I did see Tarthra Sea Eagles, though, and that'll be the Reserve Grade at 1:15, the Cooma Stallions versus the Tarthra Sea Eagles. And in first grade at 2:45 p.m., the most consistent team over the last couple of seasons have been the Marimbula Pambula Bulldogs, and they're playing Bega Roosters, who at the start of season 2025, they field a very young, inexperienced side, and they've learned from all of the experiences of the last two seasons that have put together a very strong, competent, and enthusiastic football team. So that'll be a really good game. First grade, Marimbula Pambula Bulldogs versus Bega Roosters in tomorrow's preliminary final. And you're invited by Group 16 and the New South Wales Rugby League to go along, wear your colours and support your team as they battle for a place in the grand final. It is being streamed live on a streaming service, but I can't advertise it. I'm sorry. If you want to ring in, I can tell you it, but I can't say it over the airwaves. It would become advertising. And next weekend, of course, at Bega Rec is the refurbished Bega Rec ground. Is grand final weekend. So, very interesting this year, though, particularly in the first and reserves, where Marimbula Pambula Bulldogs were minor premiers in both, but as you see, they're playing in the men's premier final tomorrow. Lots of good stuff. The other minor premiers for this year were first grade Marimbula Pambula Bulldogs reserve grade, ditto. Women's tackle Bega Chicks, under 18s the Maria Sharks, and in the Blues tag the Bombala Blues Heelers, who've been an outstanding side for a couple of years now. And that's a roundup for Group 16. And looking ahead for tomorrow, those travelling up there, we'll talk about that in the morning, I guess. But, you know, if you are considering it, please take care on the roads.
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0: And we're expecting 2 days of very sunny weather, just in case you are also thinking about the football tomorrow. Right now, today, The winds are going to be, are predicted to be west to southwesterly, 15 to 20 kilometres an hour, and they're going to be light in the middle of the day. Daytime maximum temperatures will be between 17 and 21. The temperature now is 7.6 degrees C and feels like 6.6. Relative humidity is 98%. Hasn't rained. That west northwesterly wind is blowing at 1.8 kilometres an hour and gusting at 7.4. Barometric pressure is 1,031.3 hectopascals. The delta T is at 0.1 degrees C, and there is 0.0 octaves of cloud in the sky.
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0: Yes, let's keep banging away, shall we? Bubble and Squeak on a Saturday morning here at 2SEA. Now, if you've got a...
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0: Bugger, eh? Press that wrong button twice. Now, if you're wanting a request, you can always text that in to me on 0484 939 344. And this is not just me. I mean, this is during anybody's program. We'll love to see a text light up on our screen in front of us with a request. We can't physically reply to that. We can verbally reply over the air. We can't physically reply to text messages either. So, but that doesn't mean that we won't acknowledge them. So, again, the number 0484 939 344. And this next one is another one. It's only about a day old. This is the Linda Lindas and Everybody Told Me. Language warning.

0: The Linda Lindas and Everybody Told Me. And this is Bubble and Squeak on a Saturday morning here at 2SEA.
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0: Yeah, that could be true. Right, today is Saturday, August the 29th. Let's go through some what's on, shall we? Well, we have One Louder at Club Catalina. One Louder. That's from 7:30 to 11:30 p.m. Coastal Fringe will feature at Marimbula RSL from 8 p.m. this evening. Ricky Bloomfield will be at the Tathra Beach Bowling Club from 7 p.m. Joe Driscoll is playing Joe Driscoll is playing Tura Beach Country Club at 7:30 p.m. From First Light will feature at Club Sapphire in the main bar from 7:30 to 10:30 p.m. and that's free. And the Animal Welfare League Trivia Night will be also taking place at Club Sapphire from 7 p.m. till 7:30. Tickets are paid for tickets and for a table and everything, but it's all for a good cause for the Animal Welfare League, who are forever in need of assistance here on the Sapphire Coast. 7 minutes after eight. Well, yeah, let's play this music from Donna Ross and the Supremes and the Temptations. This was part of a recording that they did for a live TV special, which was actually Donna Ross's last performance with the Supremes. I'm Gonna Make You Love Me, the Temptations and the Diana Ross and the Supremes.

0: I make brings me closer, baby, closer to you.
1: And with each beat of my heart, for every day we apart, I'll hunger for every wasted hour.
0: And I-

Oh, apologies to anybody who walked past the studio just now and heard me howl along with that one. There's nothing, in my opinion, nothing compares with the Motown music. I love modern music. I I'm an enthusiastic listener and explorer of musical genres, but nothing has ever sort of grabbed me like that, or that Motown sound of the early and mid-1960s and where that came from and what it did for music generally and how it made, well, for me, how it opened up an entirely different appreciation of what music was and what it could be. And there's a pretty solid example, eh? Diana Ross and the Supremes and the Temptations. That's just me, I guess. I think we'll have something else. And, of course, well, how could I not? I heard while I was waiting here in the studio this morning, I was getting ready on the our overnight program, Zara, the Rod Stewart version of this song. And while it's, you know, credible, and the Atlantic Crossing album, in my opinion, probably one of Rod Stewart's best albums, if not that, and Every Picture Tells a Story would be my favourites of his efforts. And, you know, his version of This Old Heart of Mine is okay, but this is the real one, the Isley Brothers.

0: the amazing, the wonderful Isley Brothers and This Old Heart of Mine.
1: 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Yes, Another Day in Paradise is a show that kickstarts your day with a great mix of music, what's on and local news from the Eden area. 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
0: Wasn't just Dolly Parton who passed from this life just recently, and Tim Curry also passed away this week. One of the great contributors to culture in general from the 1970s, with what amounts to a 4-minute performance in a 2-hour movie. But this is probably the best that I've got for him for this morning. This is from the Rocky Horror Picture Show. Frankenfurter, played by Tim Curry, and a sweet transvestite.

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0: come up to the lab and see what's on the slab. I see you shiver with anticipation. 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So I'll remove the cause. But not the symptom.
1: That's right, just barely covers it. Yeah. 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
1: 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Now, local people in Eden are being invited to have their say on six ideas aimed at improving health, wellbeing and social connection. 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Voting is open online and has been since the August the 27th, and it will be so until September the 10th. 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And you know, let's face it, we've always, most of us have something to say. This is an opportunity to record that say. Look into that one. The voting is open until the 10th of September 2026. It's 24 minutes after 8. our little Zuri's not too well today. This is the theme from Pokemon X10. Yeah, whatever you want to say it. For our Zuri. Oh, yeah, it'll work better if you unmute it, Grandpa.

Pokemon! And, yeah, Fuzuri, who is the light of our lives? This is Celibate Rifles, the light of life.

Yeah, Sullivan Rifles and the late Damien Lovelock out front there bashing it out with the light of life. Okay, yes, we've talked a bit of sport. I watched a good boxing match this week featuring Nikita Zhu and Ben Mahoney. I don't know, people seem to underestimate this fella. He's been a Muay Thai fighter for a long time. He's in his 30s, but his toughness is unquestionable. But he's also a lot more skillful than he gets credit for. It was a terrific fight. There's controversy about the result. One judge gave it clearly to one fighter, the other gave it by a couple of points, and the other was a draw. In my opinion, the fight was a draw. I watched it this week. But that's only my opinion. Both fellas really gave their all, showed their array of skills and also their abilities to nullify some of the strengths of the other fighter, which is what boxing's about. I don't know what's going on. You know, there's been a lot of hype around the Zhu brothers. I'll keep my thoughts on that to myself. And there's been a lot more sort of money getting thrown around at ex-footballers fighting each other, which I don't approve of. I've said it before. I got no problem with anybody trying to make a dollar, but it doesn't work for me. You got an example the other day. A fellow like Ben Mahoney, he's got a young family. He's been fighting for a living for 15 years, and he's finally getting an opportunity to make some money out of it. But was it a high standard of fight? Yes, I thought it was, because boxing's about being competitive, and it was a very competitive fight. Both men gave their all and fought in a fairly good spirit, I have to say, as well. And anyhow, I'd like to see what comes up. Well, you know, Mahoney's now said he won't fight under that particular promotions group because he's had two fights now for two draws. And so I don't know what comes of that. Do either of them go up another level? I don't know. Our opponents out there wanting to fight them. Jermell Charlo might. The comebacking former champion hasn't fought for 3 years. He had, I can't think of his name now. Anyway, Errol Spence came down here and fought Tim Zhu after a 3-year layoff. And, he'd admit that he did lose quite clearly. So that division is a difficult division. And it's a highly competitive division. So, although there's talk now that Tim's is going to fight at middleweight. So we'll see what happens with that. Because the other Charlo twin, he's a middleweight, Jamal, the one that was not allowed down here. So, yeah, anyhow, we'll see what happens. But I'd rather see boxing getting publicised for boxers, putting their skills to the test against each other, than former other sports people punching each other in the head. It doesn't do any good for that, and doesn't do them any good either. All right, that's enough of that. Let's go with Bonobo and Talk to Me. This has just popped a few days ago.

0: And that was Bonobo, and just recently released, and Talk to Me. Pretty cool, eh? I like it anyway.
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0: 2SEA. 2SEA. Yeah, we're getting up towards the end of the show here. And I'm Buffheads. Yeah, why not? This is Alex the Astronaut and Happy Song.
5: Night takes a sunny day, walk out the people race. I know everyone is missing someone, but it stopped me.

Alex the Astronaut with Happy Song, and it's up into the end of the home stretch. But one of the important things that we have for you for this morning is the new one from Action Rec, debuted by Chris the other morning, on Thursday morning. This is their most recent release, Doors Opening, from Action Rec. Great stuff. I hope it opens some doors for them.

How about that? From Action Rec, their current piece de resistance doors opening. I hope they do for them. I really do. Well, I'm sort of getting up to that point in the show where there won't be much more to share with you. I think we're running out of time and all of the other things that go with a show like this. What about this one? From Chris Isaac, Baby Did a Bad, Bad Thing.

And that was Chris Isaak and Baby Did a Bad Bad Thing. And I thought I'll close today with something a little bit special for all of you out there. Thank you so much for your company this morning. I'll be back tomorrow for breakfast in bed. And in the meantime, don't forget Fiona will be here tonight with the dance party from 6. So that's something to look forward to. And we've got something coming up for you on 2SEA for Saturdays. Not just yet, but soon. In the meantime, this is Joe Cocker, and you are so beautiful. See ya. See you tomorrow.

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1: And a last quick roundup of the weather. It's going to be a mostly sunny day. The winds are predicted to be west to southwesterly, 15 to 20 kilometres an hour, becoming light in the middle of the day. The daytime maximum temperatures between 17 and 21 degrees Celsius.
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0: Hello, it's Gary back with some more music from across the decades, another Darwin Award, another Book of Days, and features to boot. And we started off this week with Billy, and Because We Want To, following her with Lucid, something that's escaping me more and more as the years go by, and a song called I Can't Help Myself. Now, the Beatles cover version, and we go to a hit-making band from Jamaica.
1: They covered the Beatles. Maybe they should have known better.
0: They had a big Lucid, something that's escaping me more and more as the years go by, and a song called I Can't Help Myself. Now, the Beatles cover version, and we go to a hit-making band from Jamaica.
1: They covered the Beatles.

Harry J's All Stars and Don't Let Me Down. And the original by the Beatles was the B-side to a song called Get Back. Now, here are the Vaccines.

0: The Vaccines and a song called Under Your Thumb. Now, if you're old enough, you may remember a big hit in the late 1970s by a group called the Corgis, called If I Had You. Well, the Corgis have just announced that they're about to retire, but they've been active and touring for many, many years. This is from an album they released about 10 years ago. I guess it must be about 10 years ago. The album was called Cartoon World, and this is Bringing Back the Spirit of Love.
1: Peace for all men and women, not merely peace in our time.

0: You see, that's what happens when you've got one of those old Dansette record players and you unplug it when it's in the middle of playing a song. That's the Corgis and Bringing Back the Spirit of Love.
1: When did you last take the time to do nothing? And when I say nothing, I mean nothing. These days, we rarely give our minds a chance to rest. And as a result, we often feel stressed, overwhelmed by emotions, lost in thought almost half of our waking hours. And everybody just assumes, well, that's life. But it doesn't have to be this way. Meditation shows us how to train the mind to be comfortable at rest. It takes a little practice. We're so used to busyness, but calm? That's new. But when we cultivate clarity like this, we might find we have space for more contentment, more compassion in our lives. And don't worry, you don't have to listen to recorded whale sounds. In fact, if you've got a few minutes and the Headspace app, you can learn to meditate right now.
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0: First of those two was Ciara, I think that's how you pronounce it, featuring Timberlake, and Love, Sex, Marriage. Sorry, Love, Sex, Magic. Well, that covers a lot of bases. They were followed by Girls Aloud and The Promise, and in between a little bit of comedian Gary Delaney, who's out on tour at the moment, well worth going to see. Now, follow that this week. This week, it's a Linda Ronstadt follow that. So we'll start off with a very old song from the 1960s that she covered when she was in a group called the Stone Ponies. This will be the Greenbrier Boys and Different Drum.
1: Now follow that, an original of a song, then a different tune by an artist that covered it.

We heard the Greenbrier Boys and Different Drum, covered by Linda Ronstadt when she was in the Stone Ponies. And we followed that with Linda Ronstadt with More Than a Little Help from Aaron Neville and a song called Don't Know Much. Now here is Melissa Etheridge and an invitation, well, I suppose you could do it. This is called Come to My Window.

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6: 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Oh.

0: First of those two was Shelby Lynn and a song called A Lighter Shade of Blue. She was followed by Amy McDonald from her album A Curious Thing and Your Time Will Come. We're going back to the 70s now, because the 70s were influential in the history of pop music, because that was the decade when album sales started to outstrip singles sales. So a 1970s album track coming up now from Thin Lizzy, from a hugely successful album called Jailbreak, and it will be Cowboy Song.
1: They sold more than singles. The 1970s album track.

Thin Lizzy from the 1970s and Cowboy Song. As we move on with a track called Do You Want To? This is Franz Ferdinand.

0: Franz Ferdinand and Do You Want To? As we head to the point in proceedings where we look back at a few birthdays.
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